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0: Knopf cartoon, doesn't she? 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
2: What a do, bro.
1: Congrats to the New York Knicks, man. They have officially won their first NBA championship in 53 years.
2: That's crazy. All I know is Spike Lee needs to get a ring, too.
1: Spike Lee needs to get a ring. I mean, they had Ben Stiller. They had Timothy Chalamet taking pictures with the trophy.
2: What Timothy be wearing all the damn time? His outfits confuse me.
1: I'll say this, though, man. They tore New York up. They had all kind of school buses and cop cars on fire. It was crazy.
2: Hey, it is what it is. Congrats to the Knicks.
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4: You are.
8: All right, we're talking about it. Michael is out right now. Everyone's obviously in Michael Jackson Wonderland right now.
4: Oh, so is.
8: Including everyone a part of the Bootleg Kev Show, not named me. But we're talking about, everyone loves this movie. What do you think is the best biopic of all time? All right, we have got Dina on the phone. Dina, what are you taking?
9: I am going to go with The Dreamgirls is the best one, not just because I'm a lady.
4: Solid movie.
8: The Dreamgirls was solid. That was the first time Beyonce was ever in a movie, too.
4: Did a good job, too.
9: Yeah, she did. Yep, she did do a good job. All the ladies did great. All the actors in it. It was awesome.
8: Jennifer Hudson, Eddie Murphy. That was a great movie, all right? Well, look, I ain't mad at Dreamgirls. That's a good one.
4: I forgot
8: about that movie, low key. Anyway, listen, 877-817-2888. Jen's on the phone. Jen, what do you got? What's your favorite biopic movie?
10: Oh, my gosh. I loved Bob Marley, One Love.
8: Ooh, the Bob Marley movie.
4: I never seen that one.
8: That came out last year.
4: It came out recently.
8: I think it's on Netflix. I have yet to watch it. It's worth checking out.
10: Oh, yeah. I cried.
8: Oh, damn.
4: I like a good biopic to make me cry a little bit. I cried during Wolf of Wall Street.
10: Yeah, it was amazing.
8: You cried during Wolf of Wall Street?
4: Yeah, I was emotional. He lost all his money.
8: Is Wolf of Wall Street a biopic?
4: 100% it's a biopic.
8: I'm taking that over Ray.
4: You switching? In the fourth quarter?
8: Yeah, give me Wolf of Wall Street.
4: Oh, you can't switch up.
8: I didn't really. Yeah, that's a biopic.
4: It is.
8: Give me Wolf of Wall Street every day of the week.
4: Oh, Lord.
8: Anyway, look, man, what do you think is the best biopic? 877-817-2888. Leave us a voicemail. Coming up next, we're jumping in the People's Big Shot. Keep it locked.
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1: What's up, y'all? This is J. Cole. The Rock is in the building. And you are now live in the mix with DJ Sam I Am.

0: Yo, it's the Bootleg Kev Show. That's James Andre Jefferson Jr.
1: What a do, bro?
0: Hey, Quavo has been ordered to pay over $1 million to a Las Vegas valet who accused him of slapping him during a dispute. What a $1 million come up. Hey, man, I'll let Quavo slap the hell out of me if he's going to give me $1 million after.
1: Look, if I got $25,000, honestly, you're going to slap me too right now.
0: 100%. Anyway, stay by your radio. Coming up, we got that No Cap News, y'all. Keep it locked.
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1: 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Hold it down. That's James Andre Jefferson Jr.
2: What a do, bro?
1: All right, with SpaceX going public, Elon Musk has now become the world's first trillionaire officially.
2: On paper. My boy Mansa Musa back in the day had that money. What are we talking about?
1: All I'm saying is I don't think we should have any trillionaires. I think once you hit $1 trillion, you got to start giving money to everybody.
2: Once you hit $1 billion, start giving money away. What you talking about?
1: Maybe I'm a psycho socialist. Anyway, look, we're getting out of here. Back at it tomorrow, same time, same place. It's the Bootleg Kev Show.

0: list. Anyway, look, we're getting out of here. Back at it tomorrow, same time, same place. It's the Bootleg Kev Show.
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0: Doing Lauren back with you. 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
1: Ooh.
0: I've always hated that. Like, it's so scary because at any time there could be a car flying through your house.
1: There's so many things that are a red flag for that.
0: Well, we got a story out of Florida where a particular F-150,
1: oh my god,
0: came through the wall.
1: No.
0: We'll tell you what happened and the happy ending out of all of this, though.
1: Okay, good. Plus, more tickets for the Love Bomb tour. It's Tino Cochino. He will be here on Thursday at House of Brock. Your chance at winning some more tickets. It's all tomorrow morning, 6 a.m. right here on Hot Z95. It's Gino's Neighborhood.
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1: Really, really sorry.
0: I really need to hear back from you. I really want to apologize.
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3: Hi, this is Bobby. Stockton, California. I want to apologize to Shana from Oakland, California. I want to say I apologize for everything I've done. Not just for the one thing, but for everything I've done. I want to say it won't happen again, and I apologize for everything. I love you. To the morning back.
4: Yeah, this is Crystal. I'm from Richmond, Indiana, and I want to send an apology to Edward Stansbury. I'm sorry for what I've done, and I hope you can forgive me. We can move past this and move on into our future. I love you.
5: Nicholas. Calling out of Robstown, Texas. This apology goes to my wife, Frances Herrera, out of Robstown, Texas. Baby, I just want to say I'm sorry for all the troubles and pains that I've caused and put us through within these 2 years. I really love you. I really appreciate everything you do for me. And I want the chance to continue to live my life with you each and every day that we're alive. I love you, sweetheart, more than anything in this world. Te amo mucho. Mwah.

0: Hey, Jen, you ready for a girls' night in?
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10: 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He felt like he didn't fit in anywhere. Then I heard about this group, Wounded Warrior Project, people helping warriors like T. So I figured, who better to help my grandson than people who could understand what he'd been through? 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So I figured they must be good people.
11: One out of every five warriors returned from the battlefield with post-traumatic stress disorder.

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I miss you so much. 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

Though this season of her life had been cold, lonely, and tough, though she slipped back into a darkness she had hoped by now to have overcome, she had learned a beautiful lesson as she kissed her girls goodbye and thanked them for getting her out the house. That maybe...

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She must be patient. 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

0: This summer, as the world watches the pitch, Raising Cane's is serving up the best matches all tournament long, like chicken fingers and cane sauce. 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
2: Which we do.
1: And he's waiting for me to say the whole idea is preposterous.
3: Or is it?
1: What do I do?
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1: Of course! 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Mr. Reuben, sir, someone forged your signature!
2: That's one possibility. The other is that we install water heaters now.
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1: I'm so close to solving the mystery.
2: Let me know when you do. 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
1: Right away, sir.
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0: C95, Gino and Lauren back with you. So how many of you live near a highway or your house is right close up to the road?
1: Ooh.
0: I've always hated that. Like, it's so scary because at any time there could be a car flying through your house.
1: There's so many things that are a red flag for that.
0: Well, we got a story out of Florida where a particular F-150.
1: Oh my God.
0: Came through the wall.
1: No.
0: We'll tell you what happened and the happy ending out of all of this, though.
1: Okay, good. Plus, more tickets for the Love Bomb tour. It's Tino Cochino. 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Your chance at winning some more tickets. 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

0: Mickey Mouse cartoon, doesn't she? 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

heard the call to serve. So I answered. I earned a title and discovered my purpose. I found belonging, an unbreakable bond with my fellow Marines. We fought to overcome adversity together in defense of our nation and its people. I've lived a full life, rich with meaning. And even though I no longer wear the uniform, I am still a Marine. 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I will always look after those around me. 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Because that is the promise I made. That is what it means to be a Marine. Semper Fidelis. Always faithful, always Marine.

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Everyone wanna act like they important, but all that mean nothing when I saw my door, yeah. 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
1: Aight, hey, you got a blunt on you? I'm tryna roll out. Let me pop this bottle right quick. Pass me that cup.
0: What?
1: Bruh, I'm tryna

0: Z95, Gino and Lauren back with you. So how many of you live near a highway or your house is right close up to the road?
1: Ooh.
0: I've always hated that. Like, it's so scary because at any time there could be a car flying through your house.
1: There's so many things that are a red flag for that.
0: Well, we got a story out of Florida where a particular F-150.
1: Oh my God.
0: Came through the wall.
1: No.
0: We'll tell you what happened and the happy ending out of all of this, though.
1: Okay, good. Plus, more tickets for the Love Bomb tour. It's Tino Cochino. He will be here on Thursday at House of Brock. Your chance at winning some more tickets. It's all tomorrow morning, 6 a.m. right here on Hot Z95. 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
1: You ready?
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Though this season of her life had been cold, lonely, and tough, though she slipped back into a darkness she had hoped by now to have overcome, she had learned a beautiful lesson as she kissed her girls goodbye and thanked them for getting her out the house. That maybe...

And there she danced under the weight of her clouds. But for the first time in a long time, she believed that one day she would again feel the sun. She must be patient. She must have faith in the seeds that are planted beneath the snow. She must hold on, and she must let go. She'll be all right. 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She will save herself this time. 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
1: 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One love.

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That's when I knew that your heart was scarring. 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

0: 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So how many of you live near a highway or your house is right close up to the road?
1: Ooh.
0: I've always hated that. Like, it's so scary because at any time there could be a car flying through your house.
1: There's so many things that are a red flag for that.
0: Well, we got a story out of Florida where a particular F-150.
1: Oh my God.
0: Came through the wall.
1: No.
0: We'll tell you what happened and the happy ending out of all of this, though.
1: Okay, good. Plus, more tickets for the Love Bomb tour. It's Tino Cochino. He will be here on Thursday at House of Brock. Your chance at winning some more tickets. It's all tomorrow morning, 6 a.m. right here on Hot Z95. 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
0: This is a test, isn't it? 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
1: This is not a test.
0: Will I pass the test? Mr. Rubin suggests that Kohler installs water heaters.
1: Which we do.
0: And he's waiting for me to say the whole idea is preposterous.
2: Or is it?
0: What do I do?
1: You could look at the name on the purchase order.
0: Of course! The bill says the water heaters were ordered by... 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
1: That's one possibility. 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Call Kohler
0: because we can. I'm so close to solving the mystery.
1: Let me know when you do. 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
0: Right away, sir.
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1: You ready? 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

0: go, man, I'm good? Or did you go, damn, I wish this mirror had a Instagram filter on it?
1: I don't think I did either.
0: None of those?
1: No.
0: All right. Well, an online poll asked on a scale of 1 to 10, how would you rate your attractiveness?
1: Okay.
0: Now, even though this poll was anonymous, most people were normal, right?
1: Okay.
0: Yeah. 3% of people said that they're hideous. Now, that's terrible, right?
1: Like, they gave themselves a 1.
0: Yeah, I don't think people... That's just horrible self-esteem, right?
1: Right.
0: If you look at yourself and think you're a 1...
1: Yeah.
0: That's not good.
1: That's not good. We got to reframe that.
0: Yeah, and you need to feel more confident about yourself. At least a little bit. You don't have to be a 10.
1: Right.
0: But not a 1.
1: A 1 is really crazy.
0: Yeah.
1: I don't think that a 1 exists.
0: That's depressing. For 3% of people to say that. That's not good to feel that way about yourself.
1: Yeah.
0: 8% said 2 or 3. So that's bad too.
1: I feel like 2 and 3 are bad too. Absolutely.
0: You got to do better. Feel better about yourself. Now.
1: But there is like a weird thing. There was a guy that I talked to years ago and he asked me like, what would you rate yourself? And I'm like, I actually wouldn't. I don't want to. Like, what? I think that the idea is a little bit strange. Have you ever like thought of like, okay, what would you rate yourself?
0: Yeah, what would you rate yourself?
1: From 1 to 10, what would you rate yourself?
0: What I would say is it depends on the day.
1: Yeah.
0: Right?
1: Some mornings are like, dang,
0: what's going on? I feel like
1: everything's disgusting. Puffy, yeah. Everything is tired. I've got bags.
0: I look like ass, you know?
1: My girls know, like, that time of the month, you feel like a goblin.
0: Okay.
1: You feel disgusting. And then you hit ovulation, and you're like, woo, let's go.
0: She said goblin. What's a goon to a goblin?
1: Okay,
0: 30% said 4 or 5, right? Middle of the road on a good day. They say 4 or 5.
1: Yeah.
0: And then check this out. 47% of people polled said 6 or 7. Yes. 6, 7. Shut up,
1: six,
0: kids.
1: 6, 7.
0: So they're slightly more confident in themselves.
1: So majority of people put themselves, 47%, majority of the poll put themselves at like 6 or 7.
0: Yeah, and... if you add the two, that's, you know, 77% said between 4 and 7. So they're right there, all in the middle. Some of the lower end, some of the higher end. And now only 8% of people said 8 or 9.
1: Okay.
0: And 2% said 10.
1: Damn. I aspire to have that type of confidence.
0: And I bet both, like, the 2% were all females, too.
1: No, I think there's some guys in that.
0: I don't know.
1: There's some guys with big old egos, big old heads.
0: Right?
1: Yeah. So, I actually don't know that I would want to have that type of ego or head because, like... you can't be a nice person. If you think you're perfect, come on.
0: Yeah. Well, some of the comments on the poll, you know, it depends how confident I am on the day, which I agree with. The universe keeps me at the same level, one guy said. I lost 60 pounds and went bald at the same time. Balance.
1: That is so funny. But also, isn't it like a majority of women are attracted to bald men? So, like, good
0: for you. I've
1: heard
0: that as well. I don't know. Yeah. One person said, depends on the effort that I put in and the amount of sleep I've gotten in the past few weeks.
1: Yeah, it's like, there's the version of me that comes in here with, like, no makeup. You see me all throwed, like, still half asleep, hat on, like, you know what I'm saying? And then there's, like, full glam, beat down, outfit, self-tan, all the things. You can't stop me, right?
0: Yeah.
1: But, like, it's two different people. They're two different people. So, depending on... effort, sleep, all the things.
0: I see both ends of the spectrum here, sitting across from you. So, what do you say? That's what the internet says. What do you say? You know, how
1: do you rate yourself?
0: So somebody say, you know, depends on the amount of sleep I've gotten, that sort of thing. Anywhere from a 4 to a 9. So you're right. It's a pretty wide spectrum,
1: it's
0: depending
1: a range
0: on the day,
1: for sure.
0: I'm just glad that most of the people.

0: So last week we were talking about the woman that baked the bread. Remember the ant that baked the bread and it didn't come out like the number 9?
1: Oh, right, right, right. It came out looking a little shafty.
0: Yeah, shafty is right. So she went viral after that. That baked bread shaped, well, she thought, well, the little boy thought it was a 9, so it didn't matter, right?
1: Exactly.
0: But the internet, like, destroyed her because, well, it looked like something else.
1: Mm-hmm.
0: Another woman saw it and decided, okay, since we're talking about bake fake.

0: Fails here, right? Baked blunders. Here is mine. Her name is Lindy, and she baked a cake for her son's birthday.
1: Okay.
0: And he was turning 8.
1: Okay.
0: So she decided to make the cake like the shape of a number 8. But instead of an 8, well, it looked like gigantic boobs.
1: Yes.
0: On with icing.
1: It really does. The photo is posted, and absolutely, I think this looks more like boobs than the number 9 looked like.
0: Yeah. Mostly because the 8 was made by squishing two like circle-shaped cakes together.
1: Right.
0: And then the 8 shape was white icing, with the middles of the circles were like peach-colored with sprinkles.
1: Yeah.
0: So like little nipples on them.
1: Exactly. Looked exactly like a nipple.
0: Well, she would have been better off just cutting out the middles like donut holes, right?
1: Right. Yeah. I think that was the move. She just missed it. She missed the mark.
0: She totally missed the mark. And instead, it looked like boobs with, you know, the nipples got sprinkles on them and stuff. She says, my husband came into the kitchen and said, hey, why did you put sprinkles on the boob cake? And she's like, oh my God, I made my child boobs for 8 years old.
1: Oh my gosh, that is so funny. And so funny.
0: It was so memorable that she kept it because now her son's 18.
1: Okay.
0: And she didn't attempt to make a cake for that one.
1: Nope.
0: Right?
1: She's like, I already failed once. We're not setting myself up again.
0: So anyway, she says she showed her son the photo. He saw it as boobs now at 18. Back then, he didn't. He saw it at number 8.
1: Okay, yeah. So this is like I said, whenever we were talking last week, like, it's just us. Like, we have the, you know, the
0: dirty minds.
1: Yeah. Exactly.
0: The little kids don't really see
1: that. They're like, oh yeah, I'm 8, you know? Oh yeah, it's a number 9. Like, we're the sick ones.
0: So the deep red to the boob cake. Another cake, I guess another baking fail.
1: Yeah.
0: Making the internet go off.
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0: So here's another interesting poll that we found online, and it talked about people's relationships with great-grandparents.
1: Great-grandparents.
0: Great-grandparents. So many young people these days have actually been able to spend time with their great-grandparents.
1: Right, right.
0: Because, of course, modern medicine and people having kids younger and all that, so there's not that big of age difference as there used to be, right?
1: Right.
0: So, the question is for some of us older individuals now, like, did you have a relationship with any great-grandparents?
1: No.
0: Yeah, none.
1: None. None. I didn't even really have a relationship with one of my, with my mom's side parents, like my regular grandparents.
0: Grandparents?
1: Right? Yeah.
0: So that was the question. Did you ever meet one of your great-grandparents? So I was fortunate enough just to have, well, meet one great-grandparent.
1: Okay.
0: Yeah. From my mother's side.
1: Grandmother or great-grandfather?
0: Great-grandmother.
1: Okay.
0: From my mom's side. So, and I was a kid. Right.
1: Yeah.
0: So I wasn't able to, you know, not very long until adulthood before she passed away. Now, nearly 8,000 people weighed in. The good news, I guess, of all this poll is 31% of them said yes.
1: That they
0: have been able to spend time with a great-grandparent.
1: Right. I think that, like you said, like that number should probably increase.
0: Yeah.
1: Now. Right? Like,
0: yeah, it's going to go up.
1: For sure.
0: 13% said, yeah, but I was too young to remember it.
1: Do you? So you said you remember, you do remember your great-grandmother?
0: Oh, yeah, I remember my great-grandma, yes.
1: Okay, okay.
0: 54% of those polled said no.
1: That's me.
0: Didn't have a relationship with a great-grandparent. Mm-mm. And then there's always the 3% that don't know what day of the week it is. They're like, I don't remember. Don't know. Millennials.
1: They like block out their childhood entirely.
0: Now, millennials most likely to say they have.
1: Okay.
0: So people
1: Am
0: also,
1: I a millennial?
0: Yeah, you're a millennial.
1: Okay.
0: People also ask, do you think you'll ever talk to someone born in the 2100s? 9% of people said yes.
1: 2100s. How many years is that from now?
0: Well, we're 26.
1: So oh,
0: 74
1: no.
0: years
1: I won't.
0: From now?
1: Born in the 2100s? Yeah, right.
0: 74 years from now? So you, yeah, no, we won't.
1: I'll be like 100 and something, right?
0: Yeah,
1: like,
0: we'll be
1: done. I'll be.
0: Well, who knows? Maybe they'll come up with some kind of pill or something.
1: No, dear God, please take me before that because I don't think I want to live that long. It's going to be crazy
0: forever.
1: Out here.
0: So we'll see how that goes. But yeah, well, interesting question we came across there. The great-grandparent relationship. I guess the good news in all of this is more and more kids now are able to meet their great-grandparents
1: right.
0: and spend time with them.
1: Yeah.
0: And so that's the good stuff with all this. And not so much for you, right? I guess
1: no.
0: you never...
1: never. Not even... It was like, I think they were all passed before even like my parents were thinking of having kids, right?
0: Yeah.
1: Like,
0: well, if you were one of these that said yes, well, you are one of the fortunate ones.
1: Right.
2: Let's get the party started. See you at the bar, you was hardly talking. That's when I knew that your heart was scarring. Friends to lovers need a part to star in. Like, wait, babe, let me.

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4: 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Hey, who is you? I'm the best yet. This you already know.
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0: name is Carmen. May I please speak to Roger?
1: That's Roger. What do you want?
0: I'm calling with prestigious private banking, and you recently what? Came in and signed up for a debit card here in one of the branches.
1: Yeah.
0: Well, I was going over your application, sir, and it says here that you make $50,000 a month. And I wanted to say that's very impressive, and that we do offer certain clientele of your stature certain benefits.
1: Well, Jake, I don't make $50,000. I make $5,000 a month.
0: I'm sorry?
1: I make $5,000 a month. I'm a pipe fitter.
0: You make
1: $50,000 a month.
0: I'm sorry. It says here on your application, though, $50,000 a month, though, sir.
1: Well, why would it say that?
0: Why would it say that?
1: I didn't put it there. You put it there. I put $5,000 a month. I'm a pipe fitter, Carmack.
0: I'm in charge.

0: charge of the private banking experience, sir. And excuse me, sir, please don't interrupt me, okay?
1: All right.
0: If you make $50,000 a month, you can interrupt me, but at 5K, no way. Hello?
1: Hello?
0: Hola, this is Carmen. I believe we were disconnected. Yes, sir.
1: Carmax.
0: Yeah, no, my name is Carmen, sir, not Carmax.
1: Carmax.
0: No, I'm calling about the private banking, sir. I don't appreciate you wasting our time.
1: You're wasting my time. I don't make no.
0: I know you don't make $50,000 a month. I'm telling you that you lied to us and told us you did.
1: Look, buddy, I didn't lie to anybody. Okay.
0: Excuse me, I'm not your buddy. If you made $50,000 a month, we could possibly be friends. But,
1: well, I'm telling you, I would never be friends with you.
0: No, I'm telling you that. I know, I just told you that.
1: No, that's what I'm telling you, buddy. No,
0: please don't call me buddy. I'm not your buddy.
1: I own my own house.
0: And I would never be a guest in that home because, again, we're not friends. So please stop calling me buddy, pal.
1: You know what?
0: Okay?
1: I'm about to call you something else, okay? Oh. You better hope that I don't find out where you live.
0: Excuse me. It's Carmen, a.k.a. Caramel, but only if you're at Big Al's and can tip.
1: Excuse me? Caramel?
0: And I, too, have experience with pipes.
1: What did you say to me?

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2: When we were driving back from Laredo, we got hit on the freeway by a sheriff that was doing a U-turn in the middle of the freeway. Clipped my truck, you know, hit us in the side. The police, they told me, you know, that I was going to be okay. I didn't have to worry about anything. But, you know, after they left, I was just there alone, and I didn't feel, like, comfortable at all, you know. So we called Herman and Herman to help us out. And they really led the way. They took care of our injuries. They took care of my vehicle. They really put us first. I'd recommend Herman and Herman to anybody.
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0: Cancer is up next. Coworkers may not be completely honest with you. Try not to rely on help from others. 3 stars.
1: Leo, you'll have problems with authority figures if you don't play by the rules. It's a 3-star day for you.
0: Virgo, up next. Put your energy into behind the scenes. 4 stars.
1: Libra, love can be yours if you get out and about. 4 stars for you.
0: Up next, Scorpio. All right. You can meet friends who will let you know just how valuable you are. 5 stars.
1: Sagittarius, risky financial ventures will result in unrecoverable losses. Don't gamble unless you can afford to lose. 2 stars for you.
0: Capricorn is up next. Don't let your emotional partner get you upset today. 3 stars there.
1: And Aquarius, be careful not to consume too many spicy foods or minor health problems will put you out of commission for the day. 3 stars for you.
0: Finally, Pisces this morning. Try not to get backed into a corner. 3 stars for you as well. Those are the horoscopes. Hopefully yours was good. Color number of the day today, random facts. Random fact number 1. So, even though Americans are the only ones that use the word soccer,
1: okay,
0: instead of football,
1: right.
0: Yeah, it's actually not an American word. It originated in England. So,
1: okay.
0: It's not ours, but we are the ones that use it. Soccer. Everybody else
1: why
0: calls
1: they
0: it.
1: They don't use it if it originated there, you
0: yeah,
1: know?
0: Yeah, they don't. But everybody else calls it football.
1: Yeah.
0: Okay, we'll take it. Color of the day today.
1: Yellow.
0: Number of the day today, random fact number 2. Did you know Jeff Bezos, Rachel McAdams, Fred Durst, Pharrell, Sharon Stone, Jay Leno, Seal, even Pink.
1: Okay.
0: All worked at McDonald's growing up.
1: Really?
0: All worked at Mickey D's.
1: Interesting.
0: First jobs there. So look where it led to them. So all of our McDonald's workers this morning, look. Look what could happen.
1: Right. You could be the next Jeff Bezos, yes. A billionaire.
0: There you go. Number of the day today.
1: 7.
0: Those are your horoscopes. 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
1: 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Yeah.

0: right? Mm-hmm. So a couple of years back, off of 77, there was a guy that just built his house, right? Right outside of Odom. And that's the only reason I know this, because I'm from there, but he just built this house, right? Okay. And this big barn outside, and it had his boat, had his, like, riding lawnmower, had his tractor. He had a bigger tractor.
1: Okay,
0: right?
1: So all of the things. It's
0: brand new. They just moved into the damn place.
1: Money.
0: They just moved into the place.
1: Okay.
0: Right? And it's right there at a subdivision they call Angelita Estates, which is right outside of Odom, right off of Highway 77, right?
1: Okay.
0: This dump truck, like, I don't know what happened or what. He I don't know if he had
1: loses
0: a blowout
1: control.
0: Or what. He loses control, right? So he literally has the brake pedal, like, slammed down to the as far as it'll go.
1: To the floor.
0: But remember, it's a dump truck, so he's got a lot of weight that he's carrying, right? So, again, it's physics. You can try all you want to. Those brakes aren't going to stop all that weight that's pushing it,
1: yeah.
0: Right? When you're driving at, I don't know, 80 miles an hour, 70 miles an hour, whatever. So this dump truck comes, like, flying off the highway, crashes through the fence, just keeps going.
1: Oh, my gosh.
0: Misses the house, but that barn was so...
1: Just toast.
0: Yeah. Demolished.
1: The boat. Oh, my gosh.
0: He hadn't even used that boat. It was, like, brand new boat.
1: That's, like, awful, awful, awful. And what do you do?
0: Insurance. That's what you do. That's what it's there for.
1: Is it the driver's fault? Was he at fault?
0: I don't know what happened. Like, I'm sure he's not driving anymore.
1: Right.
0: But
1: that's
0: true. It could have been a lot worse. I mean, there was a propane tank that's right there, right? You hit the gas line, boom, you drive into the house.
1: Right.
0: So that's the reason I'm telling you that story, is because we have a 54-year-old Sarasota man who ran a stop sign at 12:30 a.m. on June 9th. Driving his 2009 Ford F-150.
1: Okay.
0: This thing went right into a home, right through the home's wall.
1: Gosh.
0: Into a 62-year-old's bedroom. Into the bedroom. The truck actually pinned the sleeping homeowner beneath it.
1: Oh, my God. This is terrifying. Terrifying.
0: Can you imagine how scary you lay in there? You're crashed
1: asleep.
0: Out. Here comes this big ass truck.
1: You almost probably don't even think that it's real. Like, you probably.
0: Is this a dream?
1: Right. Like, what is going on? Like, no, this is real.
0: Emergency crews successfully rescued him.
1: Oh, thank God.
0: Right? The Florida Highway Patrol found no impairment, but suspects distraction or maybe drowsiness with the driver.
1: Right.
0: So he wasn't drunk. But he might have been tired or messing with his phone or whatever. Yeah. And it caused him to run the stop sign, like, launch himself into this house and into this dude's bedroom.
1: That is really, really scary. I saw something on social media recently of, like, a very similar story, but it was here in Texas. I don't know if it, I think maybe it was, like, in San Antonio or something like that. And it's like, what do you do? Like, what do you do?
0: Move.
1: You hope and pray that, like, it's like at that point, you're going to have to, depending on how much damage is done to the house, you have to, like, repair the repair list just in my mind is, like, there's so many things.
0: So
1: and then
0: much.
1: It messes up the foundation, potentially. Like, there's so much that can
0: Or you could even die. How about that?
1: Right.
0: There's that, too. The neighbor said that similar things have occurred previously in the area. So the residents are there going, well, what do we do about it? Well, they're going to install wooden posts. They've installed wooden posts, but that didn't even help the situation.
1: Okay.
0: So the county had already placed reflective, like, warning signs. But I mean, that doesn't do anything either.
1: Right. Especially if you're distracted or if you're under the influence, like, you don't see those things. You just go on right past them.
0: So now there's people that are asking for, like, physical barriers, like, you know, like the little walls there or whatever, the concrete. Type of walls. Either way, they say the vehicles crash into U.S. buildings roughly 100 times a day.
1: What?
0: Yeah. Stop sign violations are pending, by the way, for the uninjured driver in this case.
1: Wow.
0: Pretty scary stuff.

0: So I always have had this thought every time I drive by a house that sits off of, like, right near a road.
1: Right.
0: With, like, no yard, like, separating scary. That. Or some of these people that live off of the highway, like, literally right off the highway. Mm-hmm. Right.

0: live near a highway or live right next to a road that, you know, where people are driving fast. Now, if you're living in a residential area,
1: yeah,
0: you know, if it's nice, if it's a little 10-mile-an-hour speed limit or whatever, 15 down the road.
1: Although like there are the people that don't pay attention to speed limits. That too.
0: But if it's like, you know, got a pretty good little clip for a speed limit.
1: Right.
0: I mean, people can lose it and wind up in your bedroom. Thankfully, this guy wasn't killed. But he's got
1: only pinned under a truck.
0: He's got one hell of a story to tell, you know?
1: Yeah.
0: Hey, one night while I was sleeping...

0: So it's time for pumpkin spice to move over.
1: Ooh.
0: There's a new seasonal obsession in Corpus Christi, and apparently it's super sour.
1: I like this.
0: People are going pickle crazy this summer.
1: Okay.
0: Now, you and I did the whole thing with the Smoothie King and the Grillo's.
1: Right, right.
0: Grillo's pickles, like combo, whatever.
1: Pickle smoothie.
0: Mashup. But it's going much further than that. Apparently, you can find now pickle-flavored popcorn. You can find pickle-flavored pretzels.
1: Love, love.
0: Pickle-flavored protein bars, I'm not sure about.
1: Don't love.
0: Pickle-flavored hummus.
1: I can see like a savory sour type of combo, maybe.
0: And even pickle-flavored frozen pizza.
1: I've seen the craze about pickle pizza. I've never tried it, but like I don't really have a desire to.
0: Yeah, me neither. Huh? But it is definitely something, right?
1: Yeah. Oh, absolutely.
0: It's gotten so intense that the a food trend forecaster said that pickles have become the main character now.
1: It's like this is the food of summer. So pumpkin spice has fall and pickle has summer.
0: That's what it's looking like now. So it's going to be big or even bigger than the way pumpkin spice and the obsession in the fall is.
1: Okay.
0: It's going to be all about pickles in the summer. Apparently Gen Z is craving a food that bites back.
1: So I like pickles. I'm a pickle fan, so I'm not like mad at this at all. But am I like pickle crazed? Nah.
0: You know, there are some people that they love their pickles.
1: Yeah,
0: right?
1: Oh, absolutely. And then there's people that hate it.
0: Yeah, as they said, once was a boring sidekick, is now the main character. Andrea Hernandez, a food trend forecaster, has said, thanks to a pickle renaissance.
1: Weird.
0: Yeah. So, pickle has become the summer what pumpkin spice is to fall, the all-American flavor that stands in for the season. So get ready for it. If you haven't seen it, it's going to get bigger than what it is now.
1: Right.
0: Pickles now taking over the summer.

0: hear the same. So the latest, marriage drama we see this morning, Jelly Roll filing for divorce from Bunny.
1: This is sad.
0: What?
1: I know.
0: I thought they were, like, all good.
1: I don't know. Remember there was infidelity rumors. It was a while back.
0: Who cheated on who?
1: I don't remember.
0: I bet she cheated on him.
1: Maybe.
0: Because he was fat back then.
1: Back then. Now he's, like, in shape. And
0: see, that's what I say. That's what I say. He's lost the weight. He's got a different mindset now. So he's like, all right, deuces. I don't have to put up with this.
1: I hate this. I really hate this. So it's nearly 10 years of marriage. So, yeah, they said that it was a mutual. Whenever I was, like, reading, they said it's mutual. That's what they say.
0: Mutual.
1: But, yeah, they recently got, they like renewed their vows. It was like 2023.
0: Okay.
1: So just 3 years later now, I guess it didn't help.
0: Well, him losing like 5 billion pounds or whatever probably didn't help the situation either, because now he's got confidence he didn't have before, probably.
1: Yeah.
0: You know, and I think sometimes this happens to a lot of people. Like, they don't feel confident in themselves, so they stay. Right? Even in
1: right,
0: in situations where they normally wouldn't stay. They just feel like nobody's ever going to want them,
1: that sort of
0: thing. And now, with the weight loss, as in many other cases, they're like, all right, new me.
1: Like, actually, I can get out there.
0: Yeah.
1: I ain't worried anymore.
0: I ain't worried about you. So, yeah, apparently this went down on May 18th, so it's been almost a month.
1: Yeah, just leaked or whatever.
0: It just came out for everybody else. Right. So their relationship has had its share of ups and downs.
1: Right.
0: As of last night, though, neither of them have made a statement, though.
1: I'm surprised. I'm interested to see what they say. I did see where it said that it was like a mutual thing, but it's just sad. You know, we look at these people that are in a spotlight or have a space or platform, and we're like, oh, we look up to them and we love the couple, but turns out they're just human, just like all of
0: us. That's right.
1: They have the same issues that so many of us have, right?
0: Yeah. Have you been to a Jelly Roll show?
1: No.
0: Okay. So Jelly Roll, like, doesn't hold back.
1: Okay.
0: He basically tells everybody at his shows, look, I'm poor white trash from the trailer park.
1: Right.
0: You know, the only thing that's different about me is I did music and it got me out of there.
1: Yeah.
0: He says, I was a druggie. I sold drugs. He doesn't hold back. He's

0: honest about his past. And as he said, the only difference between you and me is this music that got me out of it. So he's basically telling anybody can do it.
1: Yeah.
0: Right?
1: Yeah. And he's like, but I'm human just like you.
0: I'm human just like you, but I just found a way out through music.
1: Right.
0: Thank God I had music, because otherwise he wouldn't be where he's at now.
1: Yeah.
0: And where is he at now? He's on the Little Ass Shed tour with Post Malone currently. So Post is probably like, yeah, dude, you don't need a relationship, man.
1: I hope not. But he also was on his like Christian journey with Brandon Lake. Like, they had Hard Fought Hallelujah that was like going crazy. So this is kind of, this is honestly to me a little bit shocking. But I guess, like we said, human just like all of us, and they've had their fair share of issues already. So maybe this is just like, all right, we've tried and tried and tried.
0: Ain't nothing different between the celebrities and regular people, right? Just money, right? Mm-hmm.
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3: Let's get the party started. See you at the bar, you was hardly talking. That's when I knew that your heart was scarring. 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
1: Hello?
2: Hola, my name is Carmen with Belcalis Almanzar and Associates.
1: Oh.
2: Is this Gerard?
1: Yes, this is Gerard.
2: We're an outside organization that is conducting employee reviews for your company, Tech.
1: Oh, okay.
2: Good news, you had nothing but wonderful comments about being a good boss, leader, and friend.
1: Oh, nice.
2: But there is a concern that you may be a little too close to your staff, and that if you were to leave, that you would try and poach them from Tech.
3: That's suspicious.
2: Okay, so that's a yes. They said that you buy them gifts on their birthdays.
1: That's not a yes.
2: You don't buy them gifts on their birthdays or take them to dinner and drinks?
1: I buy them flowers on their birthday just to let them know they're appreciated.
3: That's weird.
2: To take them to the other company that you're leaving Tech for.
1: There's no I don't know what other company you're thinking
2: about. Well, you
1: about.
2: Didn't say that there wasn't another company.
1: Well, being accused of being too chummy and
2: I never accused. I'm not accusing you of being too chummy. I would never say the word chummy.
1: You would never say the word chummy, basically.
2: No, that's the most ridiculous word to describe manipulation through friendship ever.
1: I'm not manipulating anybody. You're manipulating me.
2: I am not manipulating anyone. No, but if you were to ask me, am I

0: looking for a better opportunity with another man, I'd say yes right away, not just... Hello?
1: Hello?
0: Hola, this is Carmen. I believe we were disconnected. I'm calling with Belcalis, Almanzar & Associates.
2: Call B.
1: This is not how you conduct an interview.
0: First of all, I don't work for you, so you're not going to tell me how I conduct anything.
1: I'm not going to take anybody. If this is what
0: you're not going to take anybody. Okay, so you're not going to take anybody with you. I'll let them know that.
1: Just stop it.
0: I'll let your team know that you don't think any of them are valuable enough to take with you. Okay, perfect.
1: I'm not leaving to take anybody.
0: So then why are you being so nice to them if you don't think that they're smart?
1: I never said that they were.
0: You just did. You said that when you leave the company, you're not taking them with you.
1: I never said I'm not going to take them with me.
0: Oh, so you are going to take them with you.
1: I'm not.
0: Which one is it, sir?
1: I'm not leaving.
0: I think it's real crummy to be chummy with those dummies for shmoney.
1: No.
3: Shmoney.
1: You know what?
0: Stupid.
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9: 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Hey, who is you?
10: 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This you already know.
11: Gino's Neighborhood on High.

0: That Swifties can be proud of.
1: Oh, goodness.
0: As the NBA playoffs are all over and done with, NBA finals are a wrap. We talked about this yesterday.
1: Already having withdrawals.
0: I'm enjoying watching the Knicks do their, like, you know, their TV tour or whatever.
1: It's been
0: a lot of fun. But a different story here for you Swifties. A chair that Taylor Swift sat in during the NBA playoffs just sold at auction.
1: Oh, God.
0: $7,000 they got for the chair. Just a regular chair.
1: This is crazy. Crazy.
0: A regular
1: chair. But why? Why?
0: So the Cleveland Cavaliers auctioned off several chairs that celebrities used during games 3 and 4 of the Eastern Conference Finals there in Cleveland, right?
1: Okay.
0: And Taylor's chair from game 3, by far the most expensive. Now, she was at the game with Travis Kelce, right?
1: Right.
0: His chair only sold for $1,405.
1: Oh, God.
0: Hers got 7 G's. His got about $1,400.
1: Right. So for anybody that's like, there's been so many people that have like talked about how like Travis, I don't know, put Taylor on. Have you seen those people? Like, it's mostly guys. And I'm like, you're silly.
0: Well, Nobody
1: cares about Travis.
0: Kylie Jenner outsold her boyfriend, too.
1: Okay.
0: So her chair from game 4 went for $1,505. And Timothy Chalamet's, he got $1,202. So, not by much, but still more for Kylie Jenner's seat.
1: But why are we selling the seats? Well, I don't understand what it's for.
0: I think it's a charity type of thing, right?
1: That's what I'm wondering. Like, is it for something, or is it just, like, the Cavaliers just trying to make a little buck?
0: I didn't see if it went somewhere where it was supposed, you know, like a charity event, or it was just, you know, we're going to make a couple of bucks off these celebrities that sat in
1: there.
0: It's
1: a memorabilia company. It's called The Realist.
0: Okay, so they just resold them then, basically, right? They bought them, then sold them, and said, all right, so-and-so sat here.
1: Like, it's very, very silly, in my opinion, but...
0: Yeah, it's kind of dumb.
1: If you have that kind of money to just throw away, do it.
0: Ben Stiller's chair sold for $732, and Machine Gun Kelly's chair sold for $635.
1: Oh, my God.
0: I could have bought those, damn!
1: For what?
0: I know, that's what I would say, for what? But I guess, you know, if you're a fan, right, you would go out and grab these.
1: I don't know.
0: You got fans? They'll buy your chair right now if I sold it. Who wants to buy? Lauren's chair? Highest bidder gets to take it home, right? The red chair. We'll get rid of the red chair. You have a new chair now, right?
1: We have a new chair.
0: Your old chair, we could technically sell that thing. Now you got me thinking.

0: the good news this morning.
1: Let's get into it.
0: After devastating wildfires burned large areas of Nebraska ranch land, thousands of people across the United States have stepped up to help the struggling farmers get back on their feet.
1: This is so important right now, and I love this so much.
0: Donations have been pouring in, including $1 million of relief funds and tens of thousands of bucks worth of hay.
1: I love this.
0: So volunteers have helped cover transportation costs to deliver the supplies across the long distances, helping out the farmers.
1: We have to support our farmers.
0: I know, and it's good that, you know, people are helping each other, period,
1: yeah.
0: Right? The Canadian woman formed an unusual bond with a group of crows.
1: Oh my gosh.
0: After she helped rescue one of them that was trapped in a gutter. And then after she helped free the crow, she began receiving small gifts from local crows, like feathers, as a form of gratitude. The birds now follow her during her daily walks.
1: Oh my gosh.
0: And she often sees that specific crow that she saved because he has a leg band.
1: Haven't you heard that, like, crows remember you if you're mean to them or if you're, like, or in this case,
0: nice to them?
1: I love this.
0: Wow.
1: So the crows know
0: this lady.
1: I've heard this. Now, I didn't know that it was true or not, but maybe it really is.
0: Finally, this morning, two South Carolina deputies saved a young girl's life after she stopped breathing in a pool accident.
1: Wow.
0: But they responded immediately. They were able to use their training to get her breathing again right away. So officials say their fast response and composure likely prevented what would have been a tragedy in this case.
1: This is beautiful.
0: Thankfully, the kid survived, doing just fine now. Hopefully, he's a little safer around that swimming pool.
1: Yep.
0: That's the good news this morning. More coming up at Hot Seat 90.
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3: Five. When we were driving back from Laredo, we got hit on the freeway by a sheriff that was doing a U-turn in the middle of the freeway. Clipped my truck, you know, hit us in the side. The police, they told me, you know, that I was going to be okay. I didn't have to worry about anything, but you know, after they left, I was just there alone, and I didn't feel, like, comfortable at all, you know. So we called Herman and Herman to help us out, and they really led the way. They took care of our injuries. They took care of my vehicle. They really put us first. I'd recommend Herman and Herman to anybody.
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1: Where you at?
0: At the house with it, watching sinners.
1: Who you with?
0: On the couch with my favorite sinner. I was about to, but you convinced us. Should I decorate her walls or log off to Pinterest? 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

0: Well, birthday parties should be fun for everybody, but they stop being fun once you drink an entire bottle of Jack Daniels
1: and
0: start shooting your gun. Even worse, he's shooting your gun at a police helicopter.
1: What?
0: Yeah. Now, this happened a long time ago, 2024. Why are we just talking about it right now? Well, because, well, we're getting the court sentencing going on right now. So the guy's name is Justin Derek Jennings. And at the time, he was celebrating his 39th birthday party. And then he got angry at his family. Of course, the handle of Jack Daniels has a lot to do with this.
1: Absolutely.
0: So he grabbed his gun and he fired an entire magazine into his own apartment.
1: It's just so silly. And we have to, like, we need to start taking accountability for our anger because this is outrageous.
0: The family, obviously, the family was scared, right? This dude blasting rounds in his apartment building. So instead of settling down, Justin went to the second floor and started shooting at a police chopper for over 20 minutes. Now, luckily, nobody was hurt, right?
1: Right.
0: Well, like I said, the reason we're talking about it is because Justin was finally sentenced. 9 years this guy got in the federal prison. Here's what the judge said. If your aim had been better, you could have hurt or killed the people in that helicopter.
1: Yeah. It's like, but also, you have to kind of think, if he was willing to do this in his own apartment and then also then begin shooting at a police helicopter for 20 minutes, he didn't care about anything.
0: No, he didn't care about life at that point.
1: Exactly, exactly. Like, he was almost like wanting to do something like that, right?
0: Wanting someone to kill him.
1: Right.
0: Now, a half gallon of Jack, I mean, that's a lot of Jack Daniels, bro. I don't know how he was able to, like, pick the gun up, you know what I mean?
1: Right. I don't know how he's still alive. Like, you didn't just pass out alcohol
0: That's what
1: poisoning,
0: I'm saying.
1: Like, something.
0: How did he was able to even lift his hand to shoot the gun? Either way, 9 years in the Fed.

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9: Man, music

0: When we were driving back from Laredo, we got hit on the freeway by a sheriff that was doing a U-turn in the middle of the freeway. Clipped my truck, you know, hit us in the side. The police, they told me, you know, that I was gonna be okay. I didn't have to worry about anything. But, you know, after they left, I was just there alone, and I didn't feel like comfortable at all, you know. So we called Herman and Herman to help us out, and they really led the way. They took care of our injuries. They took care of my vehicle. They really put us first. I'd recommend Herman and Herman to anybody.
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2: So I always have had this thought every time I drive by a house that sits off of, like, right near a road.
3: Right.
2: With, like, no yard, like, separating scary. That. Or some of these people that live off of the highway, like, literally right off the highway,
3: mm-hmm.
2: right?
3: Mm-hmm.
2: So a couple of years back, off of 77, there was a guy that just built his house, right? Right outside of Odom. And that's the only reason I know this, because I'm from there, but he just built this house, right?
3: Okay.
2: And this big barn outside, and it had his boat, had his, like, riding lawnmower, had his tractor. He had a bigger tractor.
3: Okay,
2: right?
3: So all of the things.
2: It's brand new.
3: Very
2: they just
3: expensive.
2: Moved into the
3: all
2: damn
3: I
2: place.
3: Hear is money.
2: They just moved into the place.
3: Okay.
2: Right? And it's right there at a subdivision they call Angelita Estates, which is right outside of Odom, right off of Highway 77, right?
3: Okay.
2: This dump truck, like, I don't know what happened or what. He I don't know if he had
3: loses
2: a blowout
3: control.
2: Or what. He loses control, right? So he literally has the brake pedal, like, slammed down to the as far as it'll go.
3: To the floor.
2: But remember, it's a dump truck, so he's got a lot of weight that he's carrying,
3: right?
2: So, again, it's physics. You can try all you want to. Those brakes aren't going to stop all that weight that's pushing it,
3: yeah.
2: right? When you're driving at, I don't know, 80 miles an hour, 70 miles an hour, whatever. So this dump truck comes, like, flying off the highway, crashes through the fence, just keeps going.
3: Oh, my gosh.
2: Misses the house, but that barn was so...
3: Just toast.
2: Yeah. Demolished.
3: The boat. Oh my gosh.
2: He hadn't even used that boat. It was like brand new boat.
3: That's like awful, awful, awful. And what do you do?
2: Insurance. That's what you do. That's what it's there for.
3: Is it the driver's fault? Was he at fault?
2: I don't know what happened. Like, I'm sure he's not driving anymore.
3: Right.
2: But
3: that's
2: here,
3: true.
2: It could have been a lot worse. I mean, there was a propane tank that's right there, right? You
3: oh
2: hit
3: my
2: the
3: gosh.
2: Gas line, boom, you drive into the house.
3: Right.
2: So that's the reason I'm telling you that story is because we have a 54-year-old Sarasota man
3: okay.
2: who ran a stop sign at 12:30 a.m. on June 9th. Driving his 2009 Ford F-150.
3: Okay.
2: This thing went right into a home. Right through the home's wall
3: Gosh.
2: Into a 62-year-old's bedroom. Into the bedroom. The truck actually pinned the sleeping homeowner beneath it.
3: Oh, my God. This is terrifying. Terrifying.
2: Can you imagine how scary you lay in there?
3: You're
2: crashed
3: asleep.
2: Out. Here comes this big-ass truck.
3: You almost probably don't even think that it's real. Like, you probably...
2: Is this a dream?
3: Right. Like, what is going on? Like, no, this is real.
2: Emergency crews successfully rescued him.
3: Oh, thank God.
2: Right? The Florida Highway Patrol found no impairment, but suspects distraction or maybe drowsiness
3: okay.
2: with the driver.
3: Right.
2: So
3: right.
2: he wasn't drunk, but he might have been tired or
3: texting
2: messing
3: or
2: with
3: something.
2: His phone or whatever.
3: Yeah, something.
2: Yeah. And it caused him to run the stop sign,
3: oh.
2: like launch himself into this house and into this dude's bedroom.
3: That is really, really scary.
2: Insane.
3: I saw something on social media recently of like a very similar story, but it was here in Texas. I don't know if it, I think maybe it was like in San Antonio or something like that. And it's like, what do you do? Like, what do you do?

0: You hope and pray that, like, it's like at that point, you're going to have to, depending on how much damage is done to the house, you have to, like, repair the... repair list, just in my mind, is like, there's so many things. So, and then much. It messes up the foundation, potentially. Like, there's so much that can...
1: Or you structurally could even die. How about that?
0: Right, right.
1: There's that, too. The neighbor said that similar things have occurred previously in the area. So the residents are there going, well, what do we do about it? Well, they're going to install wooden posts... They've installed wooden posts, but that didn't even help the situation.
0: Okay.
1: So the county had already placed reflective, like, warning signs. But I mean, that doesn't do anything either.
0: Right, right. Especially if you're distracted or if you're under the influence, like, you don't see those things. You just go on right past them.
1: So now there's people that are asking for, like, physical barriers, like, okay, you know, like the little walls there, right, or whatever, concrete. Type of walls. Either way, they say the vehicles crash into U.S. buildings roughly 100 times a day.
0: What?
1: Yeah. Stop sign violations are pending, by the way, for the uninjured driver in this case.
0: Wow.
1: Pretty scary stuff. You live near a highway or live right next to a road that, you know, where people are driving fast. Now, if you're living in a residential area.
0: Yeah.
1: You know, if it's nice, if it's a little 10-mile-an-hour speed limit or whatever, 15 down the road.
0: Although, like, there are the people that don't pay attention to speed limits. That too.
1: But if it's, like, you know, got a pretty good little clip for a speed limit.
0: Right.
1: I mean, people can lose it right up in your bedroom. Thankfully, this guy wasn't killed. But he's got
0: only pinned under a truck.
1: He's got one hell of a story to tell, you know?
0: Yeah.
1: Hey, one night while I was sleeping.

0: So it's time for Pumpkin Spice to move over.
1: Ooh.
0: There's a new seasonal obsession in Corpus Christi, and apparently it's super sour.
1: I like this.
0: People are going pickle crazy this summer.
1: Okay.
0: Now, you and I did the whole thing with the Smoothie King and the Grillo's.
1: Right.
0: Grillo's pickles, like combo, whatever.
1: Pickle smoothie.
0: Mashup. But it's going much further than that. Apparently, you can find now pickle-flavored popcorn. You can find pickle-flavored pretzels.
1: Love.
0: Pickle-flavored protein bars, I'm not sure about.
1: Don't love.
0: Pickle-flavored hummus.
1: I can see like a savory sour type of combo, maybe.
0: And even pickle-flavored frozen pizza.
1: I've seen the craze about pickle pizza. I've never tried it, but like I don't really have a desire to.
0: Yeah, me neither. Huh? But it is definitely something, right?
1: Yeah, oh, absolutely.
0: It's gotten so intense that the a food trend forecaster said that pickles have become the main character now.
1: It's like, this is the food of summer. So, pumpkin spice has fall, and pickle has summer.
0: That's what it's looking like now. So, it

0: going to be big or even bigger than the way pumpkin spice and the obsession in the fall is.
1: Okay.
0: It's going to be all about pickles in the summer. Apparently, Gen Z is craving a food that bites back.
1: So, I like pickles. I'm a pickle fan, so I'm not, like, mad at this at all. But am I, like, pickle crazed? Nah.
0: You know, there are some people that they love their pickles.
1: Yeah. Right? Oh, absolutely. As and then there's people that hate it.
0: Yeah. As they said, once was a boring sidekick, is now the main character. Andrea Hernandez, a food trend forecaster, has said, thanks to a pickle renaissance.
1: Weird.
0: Yeah. So, pickle has become the summer what pumpkin spice is to fall. The all-American flavor that stands in for the season. So get ready for it. If you haven't seen it, it's going to get bigger than what it is now.
1: Right.
0: Pickles now taking over the summer.
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1: You know when your man won't put the clothes inside the hamper and it just gets on your nerves? Oh my gosh. Or your man chews his food like he's masticating his cud like a cow and you have to tell him don't do that. Or he spills all over the place and you have to clean up after it. Or that's just my house. So that's what we're talking about today.
2: I'm glad you got that off your chest because I got a whole list of stuff.
3: I thought I was sitting next to Beth from Yellowstone when she said masticating like a cow. I was like, whoa.
1: Automatic has a habit, Anthony A., of chewing with his mouth open. Anyway.
2: It tastes better with the air.
1: What?
2: Scientifically proven, okay,
1: Dana? That's nothing to do with science. It has to do with the fact that you have no manners. I'm saying all this because I'm upset. Our boy Brian sent us a DM. He said, you're always nagging DJ Automatic. I said, what, Brian?
2: Thank you, Brian. Thank you for noticing me.
1: My girl gets on my nerves. He said that when she gets home, she begins to tell him a story about her day. He said, Dana, it gets on my nerves because I don't need to hear every single detail.
3: Why do all women approach their day of work like it's a Netflix season 3 TV drama?
2: It's like a soap opera.
3: Yeah, bro. Every day, dude. And it's always about the most like minuscule thing. And then sometimes the toughest part is when your girl's complaining about something at work and she's in the wrong, but you got to act like
1: you
3: she's in the right.
1: Do that. She's always right. God, first of all, being in
2: she's
1: her
2: trying
1: world.
2: To make you a character in her little personal soap opera.
1: I don't think that we talk a lot.
3: That's my point about this whole thing is don't pull me to the coals, but I think women are horrible storytellers for the most part. Every guy in the car, back me up right now. I need some homie help.
2: Okay.
3: Because
1: we have a radio show.
3: Yeah.
1: Called the Dana Cortez Show.
3: Because of your storytelling length and ability, you've first been able to make it into something.
2: But Dana does understand brevity, though.
4: Yeah.
1: Because I'm in radio. Ladies, we got to learn something together. Okay. I got to ask you a question, Automatic. Does me taking a little bit longer to get ready before we go out, does that bother you?
2: Because you being late bothers me. Whatever, when you do your eyelashes, for some reason that really, really bothers me because it shouldn't take like 30, 45 minutes. It's like 10 things that you're putting on your eye. There needs to be somebody listening right now that needs to figure out how women can just plop these eyebrows on at one time and be done with it.
1: Eyebrows or eyelashes?
2: Or eyelashes, all the same.
1: Two different things. Settle down here. First of all, I do my own lashes.
3: That irked me with one of the girls I dated when it came to her and getting ready, because she would be

0: late, and then when they're ready, you got to jump up and snap.
1: You better
0: to it
1: jump
0: and be
1: up.
0: Ready
1: You've been
0: to
1: waiting,
0: go.
1: And now you ain't
0: Dude,
1: ready.
0: Yeah, no. And then now I'm just sitting here, all like, you know, in the clouds and stressed out. It's not a good experience.
1: That's why women love Drake.
0: Oh,
2: getting ready, so I know we gonna be here a while. In the bathroom, flat irons and nail files.
1: See, that's why we love him. Okay, now I'm gonna move on to this question here. Does my nagging bother you, DJ Automatic? Because Brian says he can't stand when his woman is nagging him.
3: Your nagging makes us money. So,
0: oh, there it is.
3: I've learned to live with it.
1: I was going
3: to
1: say, I think you actually love my nagging.
3: No, I don't love it. No, I mean, as Anthony is a witness, I know it's part of you and your personality.
1: It has nothing to do with my personality, because if you really wanted me to stop nagging, you'd do what I tell you to do in the first place.
0: There it is. I'm going to agree with Dana. Dude, don't you try to take us all down with you right now? Try to rope me into this.
3: I thought you guys were my boys here.
1: 877-730-DCS1. Call or text us right now. And don't forget to catch this on the Dana Cortez Show podcast. More on the radio. 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
3: 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Miami. 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

0: This is the Daily Dirt, the best gossip on the Dana Cortez Show.
1: So Rihanna pulled up to Rocky's concert in Toronto.
2: Oh, of course she did. Yeah. She had to show her man some support after Drake went after him.
1: Yeah.
2: But I guess really he went after Drake first, though.
1: Well, and there's this beef between them because way back, I don't know, it's been 10 years probably, Rihanna used to date Drake. Maybe not even that long, to be honest. But that didn't work out. You know, that didn't pan out. But Drake was very open. He was on, remember LeBron used to have that barbershop?
2: Yeah.
1: Thing on HBO, like the shop. Yeah. Drake professed the fact, his love for Rihanna. He said, that's the one that got away. That's the one my mother wanted me to marry. Boy, that's the one everybody wanted to marry. Okay, Rihanna, everybody wanted her, but she chose Rocky. Do you think that's why Rihanna was in Toronto to show Rocky, I love you, you're my husband, you're the father of my children, just make him feel good?
2: After Drake said, you didn't even post your album. Yes, that's the reason. 1,000%.
1: Well, damn, post the single and show up to Toronto, Rihanna.
3: I thought the whole, when Drake said the whole thing about posting the album, I thought that was corny. I feel like the whole relationship between Rocky and Drake, you could clearly tell that Drake's hurt, that he just didn't get the woman he wanted. And that's what this whole thing centers around.
1: He's so hurt by it. In the end, you know, I think that Rocky's jealous because at one point in time, he knows his girl was with Drake. It doesn't matter. It doesn't matter if he ended up with her. He knows they dated. They got stupid matching tattoos.
2: They have matching tattoos?
1: They did. Well, I think she probably, I don't know if they've removed them. Yes, they got some kind of shark or I swear, they had matching tattoos for a hot second.
2: So that relationship was a little more serious than I thought.
1: Obviously, when you see couples dressed alike, I remember when they went to some kind of event and he was in purple and she was in purple. I was like, no, Rihanna, no. What are you doing?
2: Because I remember I went to this club in, I don't know, it was in LA, and Rihanna was there and so was Drake, but they weren't sitting together. They sat in actually in two separate sections,

0: far away from each other.
1: But they were they dating at the time? Or they
0: I felt like
1: up?
0: That was the time. Like, this is the timeline, like 2012, 13, 14, around there. Was that when they were dating?
1: Is it true, Anthony, you might know this or not, Otto and I have talked about it. Is it true that Drake started seeing the mother of his child while he was kind of still messing with Rihanna? Is that a real
2: yeah,
1: thing?
2: Yeah, I believe that's what the allegations come to. And that also kind of centers around the original fact of why he kind of hid his son from the rest of the world, too.
1: Mm, no, he was hiding the world from his son. We'll be right back.

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0: the freeway, clipped my truck, you know, hit us in the side. 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So we called Herman and Herman to help us out, and they really led the way. They took care of my injuries. They took care of my vehicle. They really put us first. I'd recommend Herman and Herman to anybody.
1: Mr. Rubin, sir.

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0: Right away, sir.
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1: All right, so Automatic Anthony ain't today's Down in the DM. JP, he's the gentleman on hold. Him and his girl Katie, they've been together almost 7 years.
2: Oh.
1: All right, yeah, they have kids. They have two kids together. And JP says that Katie, you know, she's starting to leave the house early and go to work all of a sudden earlier. She's coming home later than usual.
3: Sketch.
1: Yeah, it's sketch. So let's bring him on now. JP, hey, welcome to the show. You also told me that your relationship hasn't always been perfect.
4: She's kind of an insecure person. So when I'm working or at the gym, she's constantly hitting me up. She's always accusing me of not paying attention to her. So now, you know, I think she's trying to make me jealous.
2: Seems like it's working because you messaged us.
1: Yeah, a little bit, right?
4: Look, man, I'm not jealous. I mean, we've had our ups and downs, but if this is her trying to get back at me, I'm not going to put up with her.
1: Hold on, just a second. There's something you said that were a little red flag for me. Get back at you. JP, did you mess around on her? Have you cheated on her?
4: Like I said, we've had our issues, but we're good now.
3: Okay, but I mean, okay, that's in the past. My question is, though, what is she doing now besides not answering your calls that makes you think she's talking to someone else? That's a big jump right there.
4: Well, she didn't have a Facebook or Instagram, and a few months ago, I saw both apps on her phone.
1: And so she stepped into today's world. What's the big deal?
4: Well, I wanted to know if she was talking with anyone, so I checked her iPad and see if they were linked, and it was locked.
3: Oh, was it? And it wasn't locked before?
4: No. We had a big fight, and she still won't let me see her phone.
2: Okay, so when you first started telling me this, I'm not going to lie, I thought you were being a little bit jealous or, like, insecure, but all these messages, the locked iPad, all red flags.
3: That's sketch.
1: Both red flags anyway. Yeah, I agree 100. Anthony, you're going to call Katie and you're going to run a little game on her. Okay, try to hook up with her. Just tell her that you saw her profile. She's new, right, on the social media apps and stuff. And tell her that her friend Deanna gave you her number. I've been talking.
2: Who's Deanna?
1: I've been talking to JP, and so he told me she got a friend named Deanna.
3: Okay.
4: Yeah, she works with Katie, and I know they got to be friends online.
1: Okay, so Anthony, just use the name Vince. Tell her you think she's pretty, single. You know how we
3: got it.
1: Okay. Otto, go ahead and dial it.
5: Hello.
3: Hey, Katie. How you doing?
5: I'm fine. Who is this?
3: My name's Vince. I'm friends with Deanna. She gave me your number.
5: Oh. Are you with?
0: It's going down. Find

0: All right, today we have JP on the line. He's concerned about his girl, Katie. Now, this is the second part of today's Down in the DM. JP says they've been through some stuff, but they're in a good place now. So why is Katie staying out late and all over social media?
1: She didn't have a Facebook or Instagram, and a few months ago, I saw both apps on her phone.
0: And So she stepped into today's world. What's the big deal?
1: Well, I wanted to know if she was talking with anyone, so I checked her iPad and see if they were linked, and it was locked.
2: It wasn't locked before?
1: No. We had a big fight, and she still won't let me see her phone.
0: Does JP just feel guilty because maybe he's done a thing or two in the past, or is it going down? Let's find out.
3: Hello?
2: Hey, Katie. How you doing?
3: I'm fine. Who is this?
2: My name's Vince. I'm friends with Deanna. She gave me your number.
3: Are you with it's not until next weekend. It's not.
2: Oh, I could be whoever you want me to be with. And, you know, plus I was looking at your profile and, you know, the connection I have with Deanna. She thought, you know, maybe me and you would be a good item and, you know, maybe we could hang out this weekend.
3: Okay, here's the thing. I can't get into my apartment until then. Until next weekend. So is that going to be a problem?
2: No, that's not no, not at all. Not at all. You guys, I mean, that's not a problem at all. You can just come to my place if you want to, or we can even go out and then come back to my place.
3: Oh, wait a minute. Sorry. So are you calling about helping me move?
2: Okay, guys. I don't think this is what the home thinks
0: is. You know, Anthony, I was about to say, I figured that out. This is not, it's not anything that
3: wait,
0: he
3: minute,
0: thought.
3: Sorry. I put my deposit down and I can't move the date. Like I have to move in next Saturday.
0: No, I totally get that.
1: What are you talking about?
3: It's on my debit card.
0: Hey, just stop. Katie, stop. My name is Dana Cortez from the Dana Cortez Show. This is actually Down in the DM. JP, your boyfriend, is on the line. He's listening to you.
1: Figure that out already.
0: Hey,
1: slow
0: down.
1: Tell me. You're moving.
3: I don't have to tell you anything.
1: Katie, answer me.
3: No, I have had enough of you. I can't do this anymore. You're never home, and I know you've been seeing that girl, Kelsey, okay? I know. I already know.
1: Who told you that?
0: Is that true? You asked for this Down in the DM, and you're the one messing around with somebody else?
1: I don't even know what you're talking about.
3: You're a liar! Deanna and Desiree, they were at your... Okay, they took pictures. So I've got the screenshots here. I'm done. I don't want to be with you, okay?
1: Yeah, come on. Why do you even believe this?
3: Kids and I are going to stay with Deanna, and I'm moving out next weekend.
1: What about the bills? I mean, we need to
0: she already hung up, man. It sounds like she doesn't have anything to say to you. And, man, you are a piece of work.
1: You don't even know what you're talking about.
4: I'm going to hang up.
0: It went down in the DM, and I'm glad it did. I hate that we kind of blew up her spot because she's getting ready to move out and she didn't want him to know. But I am very glad that she understands what kind of person he is and she's leaving. She's got everything ready to walk away from this man after 7 years.
4: That was the part that stood out to me. They've been together for 7 years and they're not engaged. They're not
0: nothing. 7 years.
4: I mean, they live together.
0: But

0: 7 years of living together.
1: They don't anymore. 7 years of, hey, this is my boyfriend. Yeah, what? This is my boyfriend?
2: It wasn't until this moment where I thought that could actually be a red flag. I thought you could just date as long as you want. It wasn't a red flag. But I think it's a clear indicator that he's obviously, one, he was messing around. We just found out again. He messed around in the past. And it's like the 7 years of dating and not committing to the next level is a clear sign that he doesn't see you as anything more than what you guys are now.
1: And I don't necessarily think you have to get married per se. But it feels like there was no level of commitment, like you said. It just feels like they were floating through whatever this is, or mm-hmm. what he constituted as a relationship, which clearly isn't. He's seeing somebody else and then accuses her of seeing somebody else. And the whole time, all she's doing is sneaking around trying to get away from him.
0: I mean, how many times have we seen that happen, though, where the guy is the one who's being a bad guy and then he accuses
1: the guilty
0: girl.
1: Dog thing?
0: Yeah.
1: I don't think, you know, Otto, I think about when you asked me to marry you and how shocked I was, but how much I wanted to marry you. And I had said I was never going to get married again. Full disclosure, I was married before twice. And so I just had these bad experiences and I was so frightened. But the moment Otto asked me, hey, let's get married, I thought, I can't wait to marry this man. How long has Katie felt that way? I wish somebody would tell me that they were into me. I wish somebody would commit to me. This person that I'm with, I wish that he would tell me how much he cares about me. If you're with somebody and it's floating, there's no clear who, what do I mean to you? That's got to be bad on your mm-hmm. self-esteem in general.
0: I think you should teach a class on how to land a man, because you've obviously got three rings already. So you're like the Michael Jordan of marriage.
1: My mom, she used to be so embarrassed. I can't believe you've been married three times. I'm like, Mom, some women can't get one ring. Your girl got three, okay? How long can you date before you want real commitment? And I agree, you don't have to necessarily get married, but there has to be an understanding, like, we are in this for life. Or is it just time to walk away if you can't get that from the person you're with? 877-730-DCS1. I had this happen to one of my girlfriends, and I think the way she handled it was super smart. So I'll share that story. And hey, call us up. We'll share your story, too, when we come back.
3: All right.

0: 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And tomorrow, Lauren, you know, everybody knows somebody who is a little salt freak, right? They have to have a little more salt than everybody else on everything,
1: yeah.
0: Right?
1: Yeah.
0: Including their drinks or whatever it is. As soon as you get to the Mexican restaurant, they're there, I need to put more salt on the chips.
1: On the chips,
0: yeah.
1: Right.
0: Well, there's a lady that's gone viral because now she's taking it a bit too far.
1: Okay.
0: We'll tell you about her favorite snack.
1: Uh-oh.
0: Salsa.
1: Oh, gross.
0: Yeah. And let you know how that's going. And maybe you can tell all your salt freak friends they have a friend now in this girl. Also, we're getting ready for Tino Cochino coming up.
1: That's right. It's Thursday at House of Rock, the Love Bomb Tour. 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

let's get the party started. See you at the bar, you was hardly talking. That's when I knew that your heart was scarring. Friends to lovers need a part to star in. Like, wait, babe, let me ask your pardon. This ain't Gucci, this is Prada, darling. 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
1: A 45-year-old mother who already had an 18-year-old and I think a 5-year-old was on vacation and just gave birth in the bathroom of her hotel.
2: Wait, what?
1: That's already insane, Otto. The crazier part, she had no idea she was pregnant. No idea at all.
2: How do you not know you're pregnant? Baby.
1: Because sometimes your body reacts differently. And she'd had some...
2: You're growing a person inside of you and you didn't know it?
1: No, she had no idea.
2: She's like, man, that was a big burrito.
1: No, she had a regular cycle every month. She was going to the gym 4 times a week. She'd had some miscarriages before. She'd lost some children. Oh. Now, but she said she just didn't gain any weight with this child. She's like gained like 8 pounds maybe. So she was like, man, I need to hit the gym. She's going 4 days a week.
2: She's like, these cravings are strong.
1: Yeah, I don't know what's going on.
3: What's up with millennials are getting pregnant in their 40s? When I was a kid, that never happened. And now it's like, this is scary.
1: Anthony, that's why Otto's stuff is getting tested right now.
3: That was because a lot of time.
2: Yeah. When I did that yesterday.
3: Didn't want to know that much about you this morning, but I did.
2: Let me just tell you something for a second, okay? It's great being known sometimes, like when you walk in somewhere and people might give you like, hey, what's up? I listen to the show. Whatever. Yesterday I walked in to have my stuff tested. And she looked at me and she goes, oh, hey. And then as I handed her the bag, she went,
1: oh. She puts on her gloves
2: and then she takes the bag from me.
1: I don't want to end up like this mother. She was on vacay with her entire family, which is absolutely, you know, her name is Helen Green. She gets to Toronto. They're out of the country, by the way. Her husband, Michael, and their 6-year-old daughter, Darcy, they're all sleeping. She wakes up with some stomach cramps, goes to the bathroom. Her husband's like, I just hear some crying. So I went into the bathroom and there's a baby and there's my daughter, Olivia. They named her Olivia. They wrapped her up in a hotel towel, took her to the hospital. You know, it took them weeks to get home.
2: She had the baby in the toilet?
3: Yeah.
1: No, on the ground.
2: On the ground. Oh, okay.
3: Yeah. I mean, you're going to have a surprise baby. Have it where they have free health care. Yes. So shout out to her.
1: That's what
3: Boom.
1: I said.
3: That's a little American anchor baby.
2: And in the hotel, because then guess what? It's not as much to clean up.
3: Yeah. No.
1: And yeah, you've got housekeeping to come in a little bit later. You can definitely go without knowing.
2: I don't understand how that could even happen.
1: I don't either, but
2: so I looked
1: it up
2: and it says that 1 in 5,000 women don't know they're pregnant and have children.
1: I was 5 months pregnant with Ava Maddock, and you know I couldn't. Honestly,
2: nobody knew now.
1: Even if I would have just gone all the way to giving birth, I could have lied and said I just gained some weight. I never had a lot of symptoms. I worked every single day. I worked.
2: But you carry the baby back, right?
1: It doesn't matter. I worked until the day I gave birth.
2: True.
1: It can happen. Okay, so we just got a text from Brad. He manages a Nike store, and he said his wife gave birth on the way to the hospital in the front seat on the floor of their car.
2: Oh.
1: The baby was born on the floor mat. They wrapped the baby in the floor mat and ran inside the hospital, and then he said they still charged him. Even though he didn't have the baby at the hospital, they still charged them all that money, which is insane. Okay, so don't forget about the Dana Cortez Show podcast. Might have missed something here. That's okay. You can catch up on...

0: to the Daily Dirt, the best gossip on the Dana Cortez Show.
1: Okay, 50 Cent is reacting to an alleged leaked sex tape of Diddy and Daphne Joy. This is the woman that...
2: And another man.
1: Well, hold on. Daphne Joy is the mother of 50 Cent's child. And there's another man named Sly Diggler also in the video. Okay. I cannot confirm nor deny that this is Diddy, but he's hung like a horse, a seahorse.
2: Oh! Ho, ho, ho, ho.
1: And I'm not exactly sure... If it's him, if it's him, I would be so ashamed
2: so
1: right now.
2: It explains
1: I'd be so
2: much
1: right
2: about
1: now.
2: Diddy. What?
1: Good Lord.
2: Yeah, it just, yeah.
1: Honey, I that popped up on my timeline. I said, pop that down.
2: Oh,
1: pop that down.
2: No.
1: Don't

0: want to see it, don't want to be around it.
1: The first time I saw it, I was on the plane, and I was like, what is this? And I clicked on it, and I was like,
0: It's nothing. It's nothing. It's absolutely nothing. Cassie, what was you doing? Okay.
1: That's why he was bringing other people in, though.
0: Obviously, right? Yeah. He was doing nothing. He can't do anything. You know, 50 Cent is responding by saying, this is more hurtful. You know who's really hurt? He's like, I'm not hurt. My son is hurt. That's the only person that is hurt, my child, because now we have his mother out here and this and that is, you know, I agree with 50 Cent and I agree with him too. I'm not a huge fan of his antics oftentimes. I think he's definitely a troll. He likes to stir stuff up. But when it comes to his stance on Diddy, I stand with 50 Cent all day. He called it from jump. He was never glazing Diddy. He was never like, oh, Diddy. He never. He read him for who he was from the beginning and didn't want nothing to do with him.
2: In every single interview, he's been calling him out on his predatory behavior for a long time. I'm not saying we owe 50 Cent an apology by any means, but 50 Cent has not missed with this from the beginning.
0: No, you're right. And he sat down with Robin Robbins, Good Morning America. I forgot about that, Aunt. And she asked him, well, don't you think that you're doing this documentary because it's personal? And this was 50's answer.
3: What they consider a pre-existing beef, right, for 20 years, is me being uncomfortable with him suggesting that he takes me shopping. And it's not personal. This is why it never resulted in me doing anything to him or him doing anything to me.
0: See, what he meant by he wanted to take me shopping, he wanted to take me out, Diddy was trying to groom 50. 50 was like, I recognize this. No, sir. It's not happening. And I'm glad that Diddy is paying for what he's done to many people. I always believe in second chances. You know, let's see what it is. But I don't know that you can change a man like him. Well, I know you can't change nothing that's happening beneath the belt.
2: You can't change that.
0: We'll be right back.
2: Can't change that.
0: We'll be right back.
1: A surgery.
0: No, it's not working there. It's not going to work. 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

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And a comment section, it's a little wild. 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

0: world's biggest enchilada.
1: Was it from New Mexico? It was
2: made in
1: Las Cruces. Yeah, no way.
0: New Mexico. Yeah. So growing up, that was always, I always wanted to eat part of that one. But now, as an adult, I don't know.
1: You don't know if you can handle that now.
0: Yeah, I don't know if I can do that now.
1: The 30 yeah. hits and you're like, I don't know about that one. I used to want to do the jump rope one and I would try it.
0: Oh, the jump rope
1: one. And like 60 seconds in, I'm like, this is not working. And I can't even imagine trying to do that. I can't remember what the record was. Well, there is a 10-year-old who was just entered into the Guinness Book of World Records. Now that, you know, you see a lot of kids, but it's what she did at age 10 that I think is probably one of the most fascinating things I've ever seen and heard. I can't wait to play this 10-year-old for you on the radio. Because I thought...
2: I don't know what she did.
1: Whoever her mama is proud. Her mother and dad are proud. And we're going to play it for you when we come back.

0: When you were little, did you ever want to be in the Guinness Book of World Records, or was it just me?
1: Oh no, I love that book.
0: Anthony, did you love it?
2: There was like, I would read it and I would be like, which one can I beat?
0: Otto, same thing. I would do that.
1: In New Mexico, they would always brag about the world.

0: Okay, so I just asked Otto, my husband here, and our best friend Anthony A., didn't you just want to be in the Guinness Book of World Records when you were little? I mean, I dreamed of it.
1: So badly.
0: Every year I'd get the book and I'd see if anything changed. You know, you had that book. It's absolutely amazing. So one of the things, though, that I tried to do was jump roping. I know, Otto, you said you would look and see what you could do. Well, this 10-year-old, I never dreamed of doing something like this. Her name is Victory Brinker. She is now in the Guinness Book of World Records as the youngest opera singer. But she's not just trying.
2: Whoa.
0: She's slaying. This is Mozart's Hell's Revenge, I think. That's the name of the song. I recognized it right away. Gosh.
3: That's a 10-year-old?
0: 10 years old. I have chills. I literally have chills listening to her.
3: Her voice doesn't change.
0: It might. But she's studying. She's practicing. She's just faded out. Don't turn it off because I still want to hear this underneath me. It's so beautiful.
2: Man, I was struggling to read out loud at 10 years old. This is impressive.
0: Right?
2: How do you have the name Victory and not only live up to it? You
0: literally
2: surpass
0: master,
2: it.
0: You master opera.
2: At 10 years old, good for her. I'd hate to be her siblings.
0: So when I was little, I used to try to sing this song. I swear. I would go around the house doing that.
3: Yeah, and we've all heard you sing, so.
0: Oh, Otto.
3: Didn't sound like
0: Otto.
3: That.
0: Oh, you don't have to be cruel right now. Let a woman dream. Let a woman dream. Anyway, her parents say that when Victory was really little, she enjoyed singing, and they always listened to classical music.
2: When she was really little, she's 10. What do you mean? Like, she was like,
3: yeah, she was 30 days old.
0: She started singing. No, they realized that she was very gifted. From a very young age, they listened to classical music all the time. Her mother and father enjoyed the opera, so they played opera music, and she just picked up on it. I mean, you have to be incredible.
3: She has perfect pitch.
0: Perfect. So I'm not an opera aficionado or anything. I've been to two operas.
3: I worked at the opera as a janitor.
2: I have seen both pitch perfect movies. So
0: okay.
2: Shout out the great Adam Devine.
0: So here we are, right? Yeah. I feel like we all have a little experience in saying that it's one of the best, but I did read a lot of critics who are just amazed at the fact that she's able to carry that note at such a young age.
2: So that's what she's
0: so perfectly.
2: In the world records for being able to carry that note at that age?
0: At that age, at age 10, the youngest professional opera singer. She's getting paid. I would line up to see her. In an opera, I want to see her.
3: But how about this guy? He just broke the world record for most underpants worn during a marathon. He wore 53 underpants. What's more impressive?
0: That's no.
3: And then there was another one that got broke this year, the furthest eyeball pop.
0: Oh, no.
3: 19 millimeters.
2: Those both sound like they're unhoused.
0: Those both sound like something that auto-Googled.
3: I did look it up. I was like, what Guinness World Records have been broken this year? Miscellaneous.
0: I literally am embarrassed for you right now. Why are you looking at that weird, creepy stuff? We're listening to beautiful music.

0: right now. The sound of a child, a 10-year-old, bringing us all joy. And you're talking about underpants.
1: I don't know. The tallest dog living right now is 3 foot, 3 inches tall.
2: Oh.
1: On his back.
0: He's 3 foot three. He's nearly my height. All right. Did you used to read the book, Guinness Book of World Records when you were little? Do you still buy it for your kids today? If you don't, you should. Call us, 877-730-DCS1. 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It's called the Dana Cortez Show Podcast. 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It's free on all platforms. 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
3: She ain't even all that. Like, I ain't even like that.

0: for 13 years each summer. 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
11: When we were driving back from Laredo, we got hit on the freeway by a sheriff that was doing a U-turn in the middle of the freeway. Clipped my truck, you know, hit us in the side. The police, they told me, you know, that I was gonna be okay. I didn't have to worry about anything. But, you know, after they left, I was just there alone, and I didn't feel like comfortable at all, you know. So we called Herman and Herman to help us out, and they really led the way. They took care of our injuries. They took care of my vehicle. They really put us first. I'd recommend Herman and Herman to anybody.
12: 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And tomorrow, Lauren, you know, everybody knows somebody who is a little salt freak, right? They have to have a little more salt than everybody else on everything,
13: yeah.
12: Right?
13: Yeah.
12: Including their drinks or whatever it is. As soon as you get to the Mexican restaurant, they're there. I need to put more salt on the chips.
13: On the chips,
12: yeah.
13: Right.
12: Well, there's a lady that's gone viral because now she's taking it a bit too far.
13: Okay.
12: We'll tell you about her favorite snack.
13: Uh-oh.
12: Salsa.
13: Oh, gross.
12: Yeah. And let you know how that's going. And maybe you can tell all your salt freak friends they have a friend now in this girl. Also, we're getting ready for Tino Cochino coming up.
13: That's right. It's Thursday at House of Rock, the Love Bomb Tour. Your chance to get on the guest list is again tomorrow morning right here, 6 a.m. It's Gino's Neighborhood on Hot Z95.
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0: You know, this next guy here on DJ Automatic's playlist is marrying some, like, rich billionaire?
1: Oh.
0: Princess or something? Yeah.
2: French Montana's, but he's definitely marries up. He definitely marries up.
0: I know. Well, you know, he must have a lot of money. Now, I know this next song, his latest, is all independent release, right?
2: Yeah, he's 100% by himself. He put out this album by himself.
0: That diamond she's rocking, I wouldn't be surprised if it was a diamond that came from her parents' safe.

0: I feel like Drake's new season is here. Right? I feel the good energy coming.
1: Yes.
2: I'm ready for the new music. I mean, we're going to have to stick with the classics right now, but I'm ready for the Iceman.
0: Classic Drake is on the radio. It's the Dana Cortez Show, DJ on

0: DJ Automatic's playlist. Hi, who's this?
1: Hey, beautiful. This is Melissa. I just wanted to hear some G-Eazy.
0: Oh, look at you with some G-Eazy, the request. What are you doing today?
1: I'm just chilling with my daughter, and so I have to pick up my boys from school.
0: All right, enjoy your day with your daughter. We're going to get your song on. Thanks for calling.
1: Thanks, beautiful. Appreciate
0: it. Thank you. Love you. Bye.

0: Oh my gosh, I love this next producer, rapper, writer, probably one of the greatest to ever do it in music in general, Missy Elliott, formerly Missy Misdemeanor Elliott.
1: I thought you were going to call her Missy Misdemeanor.
0: You thought so, huh? That's not what she goes by anymore. Remember, she changed her name.
2: One of the greatest to ever do it, male or, you know, female, period.
0: She's just one of the greatest
2: music artists we've ever had, especially in hip-hop culture.

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1: All right, so it's time for today's Down in the DM, and we're going to be talking to Carlos today, DJ Automatic Anthony A.
2: All right.
1: And he told me he sent me a DM, and he said he caught his girlfriend in a lie.
2: Exactly how did he catch her in a lie?
3: Hold on. Did he go through her phone or something like that?
1: No, he didn't go through her phone, but Carlos is actually on hold, so why don't we just bring him on, and he can tell you how he caught his girlfriend lying. Carlos, you there?
4: Hey, Dana, I'm here.
1: I'm sorry that we're, speaking under these circumstances, Carlos. I realize this is a touchy situation, but you do have to fill in Automatic and Anthony A about how you caught her lying.
4: Yeah, so long story short, I coach her son's baseball team, and last week she dropped him off and then left right away without telling me goodbye or nothing, a hug or nothing at all.
3: That's weird. Did you call her or tell her anything about it?
4: No, I tried, but she didn't answer, and it was weird because she didn't tell anybody where she was going, and when we got home after practice, she was still gone.
1: Carlos, what happened with her son's iPhone? I think that's the bigger, conversation here. You mentioned that to me in the message.
4: So at practice, her kid forgot his iPhone in the car, and so after practice, we turned on Find My iPhone, and it popped up at...
2: So she left the practice early to go to...
4: I guess.
2: You guys talked about it when she got home, though, right?
4: Well, we talked, and when I asked her why she didn't stay in practice, her answer was, I had to go back to work to finish a few things, which was a lie because she was
3: You're out here coaching her kid, and she's out here lying to you? What did she do?
4: So when she went to bed, I know it's not good, but I went to her iPhone, and I saw a few direct messages between her and
1: So that's what we needed to know here. What exactly did those messages say?
4: She was talking to some bartender, blah, blah, blah, from... And he invited her to come have free drinks, but I guess something happened because his last message said, maybe next week, I'm sorry, I had to leave early.
1: Okay, so obviously one of the guys, you're going to have to call him.

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1: Okay, this week.
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16: the
2: be
16: the minute
2: hot.
16: I got Carlos's message for today's Down in the DM, I knew that we had to call him. Carlos is a good guy, and he's dating this woman, Michelle, who's a single mom.
0: Bro, that's gnarly.
16: Well, but the thing is that I'm wondering if Carlos is kind of a little paranoid,
17: making things
16: up in his head, right?
17: But at the same time, he could be right.
16: No, you're right, because he caught Michelle in a lie.
17: Exactly.
18: So at practice, her kid forgot his iPhone in the car, and so after practice, we turned on Find My iPhone, and it popped up at
17: You guys talked about it when she got home, though, right?
18: Well, we talked, and when I asked her why she didn't stay in practice, her answer was, I had to go back to work to finish a few things. She went to bed. I know it's not good, but I went to her iPhone, and I saw a few direct messages between her.
16: So that's what we needed to know here. What exactly did those messages say?
18: She was talking to some bartender, blah, blah, blah, from and he invited her to come have free drinks, but I guess something happened because his last message said, maybe next week, I'm sorry, I had to leave early.
16: Okay, so Anthony has...

0: has Michelle on the phone now. And we're all going to find out if maybe Carlos is just a little paranoid. You know, maybe he's just making thoughts up in his head because of the iPhone situation, the volunteering for the kid, you know, whatnot. Or maybe Michelle has ulterior motives and it's going down. Let's find out.
1: Hello.
2: Hi, is this Michelle?
1: Yes, sir. Who's speaking?
2: It's Derek.
1: You decided to call, huh?
2: Yeah, I felt bad about last time. I just wanted to make sure we're on the same page for this week. You know, I want you to come back and I promise I won't make it up to you.

0: spring. And
1: I don't need to answer anybody. Goodbye.
0: No, I heard what you said. Oh my God. Damn. Well, I guess it went down in the DM. My heart definitely breaks mostly for Carlos, but also the child.
2: Oh.
0: Because now this little boy who has a bond with a man who was coaching his little league, probably picks him up from school, does all these extra things. It's not probably, for sure. He's hanging out with this child while his mom is doing whatever it is that mom's doing.
2: Man, that's tough because Carlos is out going above and beyond to be a good role model, not for the kids, but treated like this. That's tough.
3: And now he'll be ruined.
0: He will not be ruined. Absolutely not. You can't change a good man just like you can't change a bad person. You know, he's a good person.
3: Well, he'll definitely carry. I would hope he'd be able to do that. At the same time, I wouldn't blame him if he didn't.
0: That's exactly what I was thinking, Otto. However, it's not the kid's fault. Do you just quit? Boy, Otto.
3: Obviously, you're not going to, but no matter what, showing up to those practices day after day, knowing that the mom did you dirty and you're doing this partially for the mom and for the kid, and you're not going to get anything in return out of it besides you get the satisfaction of being a coach to the kids, but you're also, I'd feel like a sucker because she used me as a babysitter.
2: Yeah, and I don't know if this is going to stop her either. She might continue.
0: Well, I don't think that matters anymore.
3: I wouldn't want her back in my life, period.
0: Thank you, Otto. That's how I feel. She doesn't deserve him. But my question is now, we're past that. I'm hoping that Carlos has a straight to stay away from
3: Michelle. I hope he doesn't even question bringing her, bring her back into your life.
0: I'm going to call him. I'm going to talk to him. And I mean, it's up to him. I'm going to advise him that I think he needs to move forward. But are you staying to finish the season?
2: Oof.
0: Are you staying because you'd made a promise, and it has nothing to do with this terrible person that you're with? 877-730-DCS1. Would you stay and finish coaching this team, or are you quitting right now? Call, and let's talk about it next.

0: same.
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2: A 45-year-old mother who already had an 18-year-old and I think a 5-year-old was on vacation and just gave birth in the bathroom of her hotel.
3: Wait, what?
2: That's already insane, Otto. The crazier part, she had no idea she was pregnant. No idea at all.
3: How do you not know you're pregnant? Baby.
2: Because sometimes your body reacts differently. And she'd had some...
3: You're growing a person inside of you and you didn't know it?
2: No, she had no idea.
3: She's like, man, that was a big burrito.
2: No, she had a regular cycle every month. She was going to the gym 4 times a week. She'd had some miscarriages before. She'd lost some children. Oh. Now, but she said she just didn't gain any weight with this child. She's like gained like 8 pounds maybe. So she was like, man, I need to hit the gym. She's going 4 days a week.
3: She's like, these cravings are strong.
2: Yeah, I don't know what's going on.
4: What's all the millennials are getting pregnant in their 40s? When I was a kid, that never happened. And now it's like, this is scary.
2: Anthony, that's why Otto's stuff is getting tested right now.
4: That was because a lot of time.
3: Yeah. When I did that yesterday.
4: I didn't want to know that much about you this morning, but I did.
3: If we're going to talk about that, let me just tell you something for a second, okay? It's great being known sometimes, like when you walk in somewhere and people might give you like, hey, what's up? I listen to the show, whatever. Yesterday, I walked in to have my stuff tested, and she looked at me and she goes, oh, hey. And then as I handed her the bag, she went, ooh.
2: She puts
3: on her gloves and then she takes the bag from me.
2: I don't want to end up like this mother. She was on vacay with her entire family, which is absolutely, you know, her name is Helen Green. She gets to Toronto. They're out of the country, by the way. Her husband, Michael, and their 6-year-old daughter, Darcy, they're all sleeping. She wakes up with some stomach cramps, goes to the bathroom. Her husband's like, I just hear some crying. So I went into the bathroom and there's a baby and there's my daughter, Olivia. They named her Olivia. They wrapped her up in a hotel towel, took her to the hospital. You know, it took them weeks to get home.
3: She had the baby in the toilet?
4: Yeah.
2: No, on the ground.
3: On the ground. Oh, okay.
4: Yeah. I mean, you're going to have a surprise baby. Have it where they have free health care. Yes. So shout out to her.
2: That's what
4: Boom.
2: I said.
4: This little American anchor baby.
3: And in the hotel, because then guess what? It's not as much to clean up.
4: Yeah. No.
2: And yeah, you've got housekeeping to come in a little bit later. You can definitely go without knowing.
3: I don't understand how that could even happen.
2: I don't either, but
3: so I looked
2: happen.
3: It up and it says that 1 in 5,000 women don't know they're pregnant and have children.
2: I was 5 months pregnant with Ava Matic, and you know I couldn't. Honestly,
3: nobody knew now.
2: Even if I would have just gone all the way to giving birth, I could have lied and said I just gained some weight. I never had a lot of symptoms. I worked every single day. I worked.
3: But
2: up
3: you
2: until
3: carry the baby back, right?
2: It doesn't matter. I worked until the day I gave birth.
3: True.
2: It can happen. Okay, so we just got a text from Brad. He manages a Nike store, and he said his wife gave birth on the way to the hospital in the front seat on the floor of their car.
3: Oh.
2: The baby was born on the floor mat. They wrapped the baby in the floor mat and ran inside the hospital, and then he said they still charged him. Even though he didn't have the baby at the hospital, they still charged them all that money, which is insane. Okay, so don't forget about the Dana Cortez Show podcast. Might have missed something here. That's okay. You can catch up on demand. We'll be back, though, after this, so don't move. Sponsored by T-Mobile.
5: 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Want me to push up on it, for she know where

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1: So Rihanna pulled up to Rocky's concert in Toronto.
2: Oh, of course she did. Yeah. She had to show her man some support after Drake went after him.
1: Yeah, but I guess he went after Drake first, though. Well, and there's this beef between them because way back, I don't know, it's been 10 years probably, Rihanna used to date Drake. Maybe not even that long, to be honest. But that didn't work out. You know, that didn't pan out. But Drake was very open. He was on, remember LeBron used to have that barbershop?
2: Yeah, thing on HBO.
1: Like the shop. Yeah. Drake professed the fact, his love for Rihanna. He said, that's the one that got away. That's the one my mother wanted me to marry. Boy, that's the one everybody wanted to marry. Okay, Rihanna, everybody wanted her. But she chose Rocky. Do you think that's why Rihanna was in Toronto to show Rocky, I love you, you're my husband, you're the father of my children, just make him feel good?
2: After Drake said, you didn't even post your album. Yes, that's the reason.
1: 1,000%. Well, post a single and show up to Toronto, Rihanna.
3: I thought the whole, like, when Drake said the whole thing about posting the album, I thought that was corny. I feel like the whole relationship between Rocky and Drake, you could clearly tell that Drake's hurt, that he just didn't get the woman he wanted. And that's what this whole thing centers around.
1: He's so hurt by it. In the end, you know, I think that Rocky's jealous because at one point in time, he knows his girl was with Drake. It doesn't matter. It doesn't matter if he ended up with her. He knows they dated. They got stupid matching tattoos.
2: They have matching tattoos?
1: They did. Well, I think she probably, I don't know if they've removed them. Yes, they got some kind of shark around. I swear, they had matching tattoos for a hot second.
2: So that relationship was a little more serious than I thought.
1: Obviously, when you see couples dressed alike, I remember when they went to some kind of event and he was in purple and she was in purple. I was like, no, Rihanna, no. What are you doing?
2: Because I remember I went to this club in, I don't know, it was in LA, and Rihanna was there and so was Drake, but they weren't sitting together. They sat actually in two separate sections far away from each other.
1: But they were they dating at the time? I felt like that was the time.
2: Like, this is the timeline, like 2012, 13, 14, around there. Was that when they were dating?
1: Is it true, Anthony, you might know this or not, Otto and I have talked about it. Is it true that Drake started seeing the mother of his child while he was kind of still messing with Rihanna? Is that a real thing?
3: Yeah, I believe that's what the allegations come to. And that also kind of centers around the original fact of why he kind of hid his son from the rest of the world, too.
1: No, he was hiding the world from his son. We'll be right back after this. Don't forget to catch the Dana Cortez Show podcast. 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
1: The game started. Call your dad.
2: I'm on it, Ma. Hola, Pa.
3: Hello, hijita. I can't hear you. I'm at the stadium in Monterrey. Goal!
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1: It's the Dana Cortez Show, and this is Music Facts with DJ Automatic, June 16th. Let's get it started.
2: Today, we got a very, very, very special birthday. This man sold 75 million records worldwide. He's an acclaimed actor. He starred in 4 different movies, and he also passed at the age of 25. It is Tupac's birthday.
3: Cops give a damn about a Negro. Pull a trigger, kill him. He's a hero. Get it to the kids who the hell cares. One less hungry mouth on the welfare.
1: Now, you're not kidding. Talk about somebody who left the world at age 25 and left the world with so much, from poetry to acting to music to quotes that are still on point today.
2: It blows my mind that he accomplished as much as he did by the age of 25. I could barely wipe myself at 25.
1: You barely wipe yourself when you met me. All right, what's next, Automatic?
2: All right, now we're going to 2009 when Kanye West drops the video for Heartless.
4: Somewhere far along this road, he lost his soul to a woman so heartless.
1: This whole project was groundbreaking. This whole project, I remember 808s and Heartbreaks, I was in love with it from beginning to end.
5: Well,
1: I just played over and over.
5: This was the original, like when people started saying, I miss the old Kanye. This, like 808s and Heartbreaks, the album started to get the rebirth of, not the rebirth, but the birth of the new Kanye West, which ushered in so many artists. I mean, you go down this 808s and Heartbreaks album, you hear sounds that influence Kid Cudi, Post Malone, Drake, Lil Uzi Vert, and they all reference this album, and it's just a classic piece of music.
2: And we're going to wrap it up in 2018 when Beyonce and Jay-Z released their joint album, Everything Is Love. So this was released exclusively on Tidal. It sold 70,000 pure record sales, like actual albums, on the first week of release.
1: That's a lot by today's standards.
2: Yeah, the album ended

0: Was an open mouth or a closed mouth kiss for you and your person when you're standing in front of your mother and your father and your loved ones? You know, you've got to make these decisions. I still remember, Otto, when you and I were about to lock lips, and I thought, what do we do? And it was like, they said in The Wedding Singer, it was like church tongue. That's the only
1: way. I was
0: going
1: to say, I was trying to remember, and I was like, I remember a tiny, tiny bit of tongue.
0: But it was very appropriate. There was nothing vulgar about it. And so, you know, when Travis and Taylor, is it open mouth or closed mouth kiss? Chris Sumlin, our DCS correspondent, is in Hollywood. He's been waiting to weigh in on this. Which is it going to be?
2: I see closed mouth, and I also want a Netflix and Facebook live stream of the wedding.
0: Like,
2: we all are invested. We've listened to the songs for all these years. So I want this to be like, this is America's moment. This is America's couple. Let's do it.
0: Okay. You want a closed mouth because you just think Taylor is that. She's so protective of her young fans, isn't she? She's not going to get ratchet out there. Okay.
2: And if you remember the episode of the New Heights podcast, they kissed, but it was really delicate and sweet. So I can see that happening again at the wedding.
0: It's a big decision because it can go wrong.
1: How did we come to our decision?
0: You know, honestly, I let you lead. I still remember because the thing is, Anthony, when Otto stood up there and read his vows, he had me in tears. The entire church was in tears.
1: I'm not going to lie. I knocked that one out the park. I had it all on my cell phone and I lost the phone.
0: You had a BlackBerry.
1: Yeah.
0: it was a BlackBerry.
3: Having to write your vows for Taylor Swift? Oh, my God.
0: How do you write vows for one of the greatest writers?
1: GPT that one.
3: There's only one person you could call in this situation, and his name is Aubrey Graham.
1: Oh,
0: Drake.
3: Drake's gonna have to ghostwrite.
0: It's the only way.
1: Well, dude. Drake's ghostwriter is gonna have to ghostwrite for Travis. There we go.
0: I think it's gonna be
3: the plot twist is Taylor Swift all along
0: has been writing for everybody.
1: I've always said I think Taylor Swift would be the best rapper out, but hey.
0: Anthony, I don't know if you dream about getting married or if you ever thought about it. I'm sure you have.
3: Oh, I'm open mouth kissing Taylor Swift all day.
0: Not Taylor.

0: Taylor, just anybody. Gosh, she's already getting married.
1: You did that way too quickly.
0: You did.
1: If I was, like, if I was thought about that one before.
2: If I was
0: I'm glad you don't live next door to her.
2: If anyway. I was signed up for a lifetime commitment to a billionaire, look away. We're getting our Mac on. All right, look away.
0: There's you're love. Getting her pregnant
1: you're
0: wrap in the
1: your
0: church.
1: Leg around her
2: everything right now. Let the and if kids want to watch it,
0: the marriage right there.
2: Let them learn right now. This is happening.
0: No, seriously. Like if you're getting married, are you? You know, your mom's there, your dad's there, your brother's there, the priest is there, or whomever's marrying you. You're in the church. Are you, you know, are you doing the open mouth? Or
2: yeah,
0: mouth
2: open mouth. And I didn't know. It was like, what? You're going to peck me? When?
0: Not peck. You can do a slow, soft church tongue.
2: Nah, baby girl, we here. Like, let the world know.
0: Don't you remember it, Audie? You said you kind of did. Like, how do we go about? How do you not remember? I let you lead and you were the one. And I just kind of, you bent down. Obviously, I'm so short.
1: I told you, I said, I remember, but I don't remember. I thought we might have had a conversation.
0: We did not. You were just, you know, again, you slayed your vows so much. I couldn't even remember my vows. I was like crying. And when you kissed me, all I was afraid of was that I was crying, I was going to have like slobber. Because, you know, and I was like, did I ruin my makeup? You know, because it was such an important moment. But in the end, it was a beautiful kiss. And I'm sure it will be for Taylor.
1: Too bad we don't have the pictures of it. Should have gone and picked those up.
2: Oh.
0: We never picked our pictures up, and I paid $1,250 for those.
1: Oh, damn.
0: That's going to be the cost of Taylor Swift's cupcake. One of them. Okay, if you think you missed something here, catch up on the Dana Cortez Show podcast free on all platforms. 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
1: 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They took care of my vehicle. 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I'd recommend Herman & Herman to anybody.
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1: Yeah, that's me. 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
2: 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My Love Bomb Comedy Tour is this Thursday at House of Rock. Tickets are moving fast. I hope to see you there. It's going to be fun, man. 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All right. I 1,000% just love that this stupid new thing we started doing on the show is connecting the way that it has. I was hanging out my buddy Michael Yo the other day, who's on tour right now, just killing it, and he was like, yo man, you guys started doing something new on the show and I love it. It's not the War of the Roses thing, what, it's a battle. And it's like he was setting
3: doing
2: up
3: the intro,
2: and I was
3: for
2: like,
3: us.
2: Yes, of the Rosas. Bro, the biggest novella to ever hit, yes, the sir. radio. 100% fake and 100% fun. Yeah.

Though this season of her life had been cold, lonely, and tough, though she slipped back into a darkness she had hoped by now to have overcome, she had learned a beautiful lesson as she kissed her girls goodbye and thanked them for getting her out the house. That maybe...

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0: Ladies and gentlemen, do not adjust your speaker system. It is time for the biggest novella in radio. We call it Battle of the Rosas. On Tino Cochino Radio. Today, we have Cristela on the line. Hola, Cristela.
1: Hola.
0: So, why are we calling your man Vicente today?
1: Listen, I'm not crazy, but something is off.
0: Hi, that's how every novella starts.
2: Oh.
0: Continue.
1: Vicente has been acting different. He's going to the gym, he bought new cologne, and he even shaved his chest.
3: Oi, not the chest shave.
2: Austin Powers?
1: Exactly. He's 34 years old. He's never shaved his chest in his life.
3: That's suspiciously moisturized, Kendall. You know?
1: And he changed his phone password.
0: From what to what?
1: It used to be my birthday, but now it's just four random numbers.
0: Four random numbers? That's cheating math. Okay, so listen, this is what we're gonna do. We're gonna call Vicente and tell him he won a free couple tattoo giveaway.
2: Ooh.
0: And basically, if he doesn't choose you to get a matching tattoo, then we're gonna know he's the cheating piece of shit you claim he is, okay?
1: Okay.
0: Nobody cheats calmly when permanent ink is involved. We're calling Vicente.

0: Welcome back to Battle of the Rosas. Hi. It's Tino Cochino Radio, and we have Cristela on the line. Are you there, Cristela?
1: I am here.
0: Okay, so we're going to call your boyfriend Vicente, who apparently has been acting different. Not only did he start going to the gym, buying new colognes, shaving his chest, but he's also changed his phone password from your birthday to four random numbers, no?
1: That is correct.
0: We're going to call Vicente, and we're going to tell him that he won a free tattoo for matching partner vibes. And we're going to see if he picks you or some other jaina. Sound good?
1: Sounds good.
0: Let's call Vicente.
2: Hola.
0: Hey, Vicente. This is Dino from the radio. You actually just entered a free contest and won a free matching tattoo session for you and your partner. Two small symbolic tattoos fully paid for. Clean needles and minimal regret.
2: Orale.
0: All we need is the name of the person you'd like to get the matching tattoo with.
2: Put down Andrea.
1: Andrea?
2: Cristela?
3: Hi! Hi.

0: Vicente. Andrea who?
1: Andrea from the gym.
2: You're getting matching tattoos with your trainer?
1: No, wait. I thought this was a fitness sponsorship.
2: You must really think I'm stupid.
1: I mean, just a little. I didn't think you'd want a tattoo.
2: That doesn't mean you'll find a replacement.
1: It's not like that. Andrea just motivates me.
2: With kissy face emojis?
1: Cristela, listen.
2: No, I'm done. And don't worry, you won't have to change your password anymore. Because you're single.
1: No!
0: Vicente just went from matching tattoos to matching custody schedules. And that's why you don't test permanent ink with temporary feelings. What do you think, compa? You got one?
3: Love is like working out. If you're not committed, it's not gonna work out.
0: Ay, firme! Remember, stretch before leg day. And think before you, Andrea. This has been Battle of the Rosas! Listen, man, coming up next on Tino Cochino Radio.
4: How was your compa white?
0: I saw this I saw this online, and it's going viral. People don't, like, they agree and they don't agree with what she's saying. It's basically things I did while married that I'll never do again. This woman shared. Wow. We'll share it with you next and see what you think.

0: for revealing the things she did while married that she will never do again.
1: Oh.
0: So let's listen together and have a conversation about it.
2: Things I did in my marriage that I will never be doing again. Pay for half of my engagement ring. Took it very lightheartedly when he told me on our honeymoon that he wanted to become a police officer. And the reason he didn't tell me before is because he thought I would leave him if he told me before we were married. Being okay with being the breadwinner. Getting my first and only STD in my first year of marriage. And then blaming myself because I couldn't wrap my mind around him cheating, saying that maybe I got it years before him and it lied dormant in my body until now.
0: All right, so let's go to the comments. That's so Monica said she is actually a red flag herself. All About Nay said, I don't know, girl. Some things you just got to keep in the vault. Beautiful Surprise said, girl, the story that would have stopped me was at the engagement ring. There's no way you should be paying for half of your ring. That is wild. And then Mirror 8687 said, who asked for this information? Who are you? Serena, what are your thoughts after hearing it?
3: She did overshare a little bit, but no, I agree with all of that. You shouldn't be paying for half of your engagement ring because this is something that he should be doing on his own. So you should no idea, because if you're being proposed to, it should be a surprise.
4: Hold on, but isn't a marriage 50-50?
3: And you're going to buy his ring.
4: Chances are she's not buying it. He's going to buy his own ring. It's going to come out of the same account, right, Matt?
1: I mean, if you're already married,
3: you're not married yet, dummy.
0: I do wish that the same rule applied for the rings. That it's supposed to be like three times your
5: salary.
0: Three
5: times your monthly take home.
0: I wish the girls did that for the guy too. Yeah, usually for the guy, it's just a band.
3: I think it just depends though, because my husband, when we were looking for rings, he's like, I want a carrot too. But then when he was trying them on, he's like, oh no. Like, this is too fancy for me.
0: What about the STD thing?
3: Oh, I'm like,
0: because it probably could lay dormant, right?
5: I looked it up. Certain things like syphilis can stay in your body 20 to 30 years before you know.
1: That's crazy.
5: Hi.
3: I don't know. I think based on the other red flags that he probably cheated on her and gave her this. Because also the police officer
1: crazy
3: one.
1: Assumption.
3: I think if you're going to be in a relationship that you should be able to discuss, like, this is what I want to do. Like, in that part, he's trying to trap her.
5: Yeah.
0: Yeah, I agree with you. I mean, while we're talking about control in a positive way, there are seven, well, I guess weird ways that you can control your body, and we'll share them with you next.
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0: kind of random, but I'll share them with you. We'll see what you think. 7 weird ways to control your body. It's Tino Cochino Radio. Number 1, if you can't sleep, it says for you to blink rapidly for 1 minute. I've never heard of that.
1: You look, I think, all like weird. Mikey's told me this before.
0: My business partner?
1: Yes.
0: That's weird, bro. Like, you imagine you just turn around and look at your partner, and like, I want to see what they look like resting. And you're just, yeah.
2: I'm doing it right now. It's very exhausting.
0: I mean, that's the point, right?
2: I guess.
0: If you have high anxiety, it says you should place your hand over your heart and take slow, deep breaths.
1: I could see that, like trying to ground yourself almost.
0: I think I've done that before. When I get anxious, yeah. I'm like,
3: my girl did this to me one time. I was like, what are you doing? She was like, well, you have an anxiety attack. And it worked.
2: Cool story.
0: Thanks, man. If you are feeling lazy, you should brush your teeth with your left hand because confusion will wake up your brain.
3: Oh, that's a good one.
2: Yeah, but then you end up stabbing yourself in the gums by accident. Yeah, maybe. I've done that. Hurts.
3: And also, if you're falling asleep on the road, they say to stick your hand out. Like, if you're going fast, stick your hand out the window because the fingertips will wake you up. Like, the air hitting it.
0: Oh, really?
3: Mm. Look it up.
1: And then you lose a hand.
0: Yeah, some motorcycle guy comes to me.
2: Mind driving the other way?
3: Then you really wake up.
0: If you have a stuffy nose, it says you can put ice on the roof of your mouth.
3: Well, that'll give you a
1: brain freeze.
3: Yeah.
0: This is random. If you're nervous, pinch your nose and you'll calm down.
1: Imagine just being in public, though. Like,
3: a weirdo.
0: This is kind of wild. It says low energy. I mean, not wild. I feel like we all do this. Or maybe it's just me. I don't know. Low energy for you to splash cold water on your face. I do that.
3: Well, yeah, that's common. Yeah, that's common. I also heard that if you're like feeling lazy, shake your nuts.
0: Huh?
3: Up and down. You shake them up and down.
2: What is Serena supposed
3: motivated.
2: To do?
3: Huh?
2: What is Serena supposed to do when she's lazy?
1: I'm never lazy, Matt.
0: Ooh.
4: Coming up.

Men who avoid serious relationships from the ages of 20 to 30 increase this by 48%. And it's the clearest thing ever. Like, as soon as I tell you, you're going to be like, oh, duh. We'll share it with you next.

0: 5'9", brown eyes.
1: Men who avoid serious relationships from 20 to 30 increase their net worth by 48%.
2: Sheesh.
1: Wow. It's expensive to date, man.
3: Yeah.
1: Let's talk more about it. Sino Cochino Radio, what you got?
2: It says studies point to fewer financial obligations, increased career focus, and greater flexibility as key contributors to higher savings and investment growth during those years.
1: All these women that complain about men and say, don't just think that money buys everything and I don't need you to control me and it's not about this and not about that. I don't see them taking us out on dates.
3: Well, that's facts.
1: Who's supposed to take us out on a date?
3: Yeah,
1: and when you date, men have to spend more money. Because if you're not too, you're viewed as a cheapo. You're viewed as non-successful.
2: I feel like in the beginning, yes. Like whoever's asking. Actually, no. I think for the first date, the man should pay.
3: Oh my God.
4: Even if the girl,
2: even if she asked, because
4: first?
2: I would still go to pay for the thing or pay for the tab. But see, I don't even know what it's called. But
1: my God, freeloader.
2: I would go expecting to pay for the date if I asked. But if he was like, no, I got it, I'd be like, wow, he is a gentleman. I will say, when me and my husband were just dating, this was like long term, we were together. Like, I would also pay, like, when we'd go out, but this wasn't the first date. This was, like, we were already in it. I'd be like, oh, no, I got it today.
3: We talk about this all the time on the radio, but we really never asked Serena, have you ever been love bombed?
2: Well, when me and my husband had taken a break, like, years ago, I mean, I guess it'd be considered love bombing, but he took me to Vegas, and then he took me to see J. Cole and Chris Brown, bought floor seats.
1: Oh, yeah, my thing is, why is that love bombing? Why can't it just be considered a thoughtful gift?
3: No, but he had
2: to do
3: that.
2: Well, I didn't consider it love bombing, but I guess if that's, like, a definition, would that be love bombing?
1: That's a great question, Serena. We should talk more about it on my Love Bomb Comedy Tour, now hitting all the cities all across the country.
3: There you go.
1: find your tickets now. Instagram, @TinoCochino, link is in the bio.
5: 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And tomorrow, Lauren, you know, everybody knows somebody who is a little salt freak, right? They have to have a little more salt than everybody else on everything,
2: yeah.
5: Right?
2: Yeah.
5: Including their drinks or whatever it is. As soon as you get to the Mexican restaurant, they're there. I need to put more salt on the chips.
2: On the chips,
5: yeah.
2: Right.
5: Well, there's a lady that's gone viral because now she's taking it a bit too far.
2: Okay.
5: We'll tell you about her favorite snack.
2: Uh-oh.
5: Salsa.
2: Oh, gross.
5: Yeah. And let you know how that's going. And maybe you can tell all your salt freak friends they have a friend now in this girl. Also, we're getting ready for Tino Cochino coming up.
2: That's right. 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
8: Little Miss Summer. 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It's me, Tommy Cool. 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
10: While we were driving back from Laredo, we got hit on the freeway by a sheriff that was doing a U-turn in the middle of the freeway. Clipped my truck, you know, hit us in the side. 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

0: I was gonna be okay. 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

0: Corpus this Thursday. If you're looking for something to do, my Love Bomb comedy tour is going to be at House of Rock. And I would love to see you there, man. Tickets are on sale now. They're moving quick. So TinoCochino.com. You go to my Instagram, at TinoCochino. Click the link in the bio and get them. And come laugh with us, man, this Thursday at House of Rock.
1: Coming up next.
0: If your partner constantly complained and never followed through on anything they talked about, I would assume that would start to bother you. That's where our listener Jennifer is at, man. Her man just, I don't know, they're going through it. We're going to read the DM that she sent, kind of bring you into their situation.

0: So Jennifer is tired of her boyfriend's constant complaining and never following through. It's time for listener therapy. Let's have Serena read the DM that Jennifer sent, please.
1: I've been with my boyfriend for a few years, and lately I'm finding myself getting really frustrated. Every day he comes home and vents about something. Work, money, stress, his boss. I completely understand having a bad day and needing someone to talk to, but it's becoming an everyday thing. What really gets to me is that he also complains about things he could change. For example, he constantly talks about wanting to lose weight and get healthier, but he never follows through. It's hard to keep listening to the same complaints when nothing ever changes. Now I feel guilty because I started tuning him out. I love him and want to support him, but I'm exhausted.
0: But it doesn't sound like you're supporting him. It just sounds like you're complaining about having to listen. Like, I think you're not giving any reassurance or
2: nothing.
1: I think, like, I get the being annoyed, but I think I would just tell him, like, look, like, you're the stuff that you're complaining about, like, you can fix it.
0: That's crazy. Like, you can't come home and have your partner be a safe space.
2: No, it just annoys me because if this was flipped, then you know the girl's out. Like, she's done.
0: The girl would say, I don't feel heard. Yes. And I don't feel seen.
2: Exactly. And she would leave. That's exactly what
1: she
2: would say.
1: But if someone is complaining about things that they can change over and over and over and over, I think anybody would be annoyed.
0: How can he how can he change, like, if he comes home and complains about his boss, how can he change his boss?
3: You change your job.
1: Yeah,
3: I agree. Maybe she is giving advice and he's just not listening, or, you know, he's not listening or taking any action steps to change things. So I can see how that would be annoying. This man needs a life coach. Hire a life coach.
0: There's a study that says chronic cognitive empathy overload, basically trying to manage someone else's emotional regulation, leads to neural fatigue and burnout.
3: There it is.
1: Dang. So
0: whoever's words. Instagram page that is, that's who she should be reaching out to, not us.
2: Yeah, what
0: we'll, we'll take it to the phones. Maybe you guys have been through a similar situation. If you have, I would love to kind of understand how you navigated through that. Mm-hmm. We'll take it to the phones. Next.

All right, so listen to therapy, man. Jennifer is who reached out today. She sent us a DM basically saying that I guess her boyfriend for a few years now, like they've been dating and things have been good. But lately, she's been really frustrated with him because every day he comes home and he vents, God forbid, about something. She said work, money, stress, his boss, whatever. She understands having a bad day and needing someone to talk to. But now it's become an everyday thing. And she's just really frustrated and feels like all

0: he does is complain. And she says she wants to support him, but she's just exhausted. Sarah, what's this sound like to you?
1: So I'm a big advocate for supporting your man. So if you say that you love him and you say that you care for him and want to be with him, then 100% maybe do something for him. Maybe he's just super stressed out. And if he says he wants to change, maybe he just needs that push. Maybe you need to do something to better him.
0: Ooh.
1: Sometimes it's not always about you.
0: Ooh.
1: You know?
0: God bless you, Sarah. God bless you. Can we duplicate you and just
2: clone you?
0: Throw you through America.
1: Yeah. I get that a lot.
0: Oh, no, that's so good.
1: But to be honest, it's really, you got to support your spouse, your other person. It's a hard world out there. So you really got to just keep each other and push each other to do better things. So maybe he's just super stressed out. Maybe do something for him.
0: Where does this perspective come from, you think, for you personally?
1: I'm a very trad kind of woman, so I'm very traditional. You know, everyone has their own opinions. If you say like that this isn't really for you, then just drop him. Like, I'm not trying to fight with you.
3: But she didn't necessarily say like she's not supporting. It's just like been a while, so she's like, dang, like he keeps like complaining and I'm complaining. Like, he needs to get out there and do something too. And that's where I would just tell him, like, hey, well, then fix it.
2: Oh, wow.
1: Some men just need that push. Get them out there.
0: There it is. Sarah, thank you so much for the call. Sir. I appreciate you. Coming up next, man, Tea Time, that's Celebrity Gossip. Tyra Banks, I feel like you haven't heard her name in a minute. When you have, it's been kind of negative because of the documentary that came out. But she's suing Netflix, man. We'll talk all about it.

0: Tyra Banks is a name I feel like you haven't heard in a long time. At one point in the world, one of the biggest supermodels.
1: Just
0: killing it, right? And the last time I heard her name was this like Netflix documentary that I heard just completely bashed her. And now she's suing Netflix, correct? Oh,
2: yes. So the documentary is called Inside America's Next Top Model. And it just showed behind the scenes stuff where a girl was sexually assaulted and just kind of like the afterlife of it. And it did not make Tyra look good at all. And I remember thinking, like, why would she even do this, you know, documentary? Well, she's saying that the editing made it look like she was avoiding questions about contestants, you know, like problems. Mm-hmm. And she said there was a 3-hour interview and they pieced it together to make it look like she took no accountability when she said that she was. And now her, I guess, ice cream shop in Australia is being review bombed. And she's just getting a lot of hate since then.
1: That's what she's been doing, Tino, running an ice cream shop in Australia.
3: So since it hasn't been getting any business now, this is why?
2: Well, she did get a lot of backlash because I'm telling you, it made her look bad. Like, I was shocked too. So if she's saying she did take accountability, then yeah, they should have included that because it made her look like a monster, honestly.
0: Mm. I feel like that's why a lot of people just want to get out of being famous, right? Because especially now, like the scrutiny of it all.
1: Yeah.
0: Rapper Latto says that her life is her life and she isn't going to waste time trying to prove it to people that don't matter. Maybe that's the same energy Tyra needs to have right now. Exactly. I don't know. Mm-hmm. We'll talk more about it next.
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0: 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We're a place to belong. 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

0: is her life, and then she's not gonna waste time trying to prove it to people that don't matter. That's the energy we need in 2026. Let's listen.
1: It's gonna be what it is. If it's not this thing today, it's gonna be something else tomorrow. So it's like, you look at it like, okay, either I'm gonna spend the rest of my life like arguing with a whole bunch of strangers, like literally non-factors to my real life, trying to prove something to them, or I can live my life that brings me genuine joy, and I don't have to prove that I'm happy or that I'm at peace to a bunch of non-factors. It's like, I'm gonna go blue in the face trying to prove something to y'all. And as soon as I lock my phone, y'all don't even exist anymore. So it's like, I just kind of gave up on the idea of trying to prove something to some people that don't matter to me.
0: That's a win, especially being so young, man. Yeah. It's a great perspective to have.
2: Well, too, because I know a lot of people were like coming for her when she announced that she was pregnant, because we're assuming it's 21 Savage. I think it's clear now, but he is married. So people were like, oh, she's happy to be with the married man. But there's pictures of her with his, I guess, like wife. And she's at their baby shower. They look like genuine friends. So it's like, we don't know the real story of like,
0: he's married.
2: Yeah. So but I don't know. Like, but I don't know if like
0: good
2: they're
0: job. Actually, I didn't know nothing about that.
2: But I don't know if they're still like, I mean, I don't know if they're like separated, if there's like legal reasons why they haven't got married. But yeah, he's married. But the wife is at the baby shower. These rumors. All that.
0: Let's be clear. If maybe this is it. If that really is his quote unquote wife, maybe that was just a really close friend and she did it so he can get papers, because you know he's not from here.
2: Yeah, like that's what I was thinking. Like, there's, we don't know the situation.
0: For real, I bet you that's what it is.
3: No, I know. Matt's so confused that he's not from here.
4: Oh. I didn't know that.
0: Matt doesn't even know who Lotto is. He's like, I played the lottery. I played that.
4: She's very mature, though.
0: When do you think a woman should move in with a man, Serena?
2: Ooh, I would say at least a year.
0: We'll talk about it next.

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2: Hey, hey, hey. Hey, well, yeah.

0: All right, so when should a woman move in with a man? It's Tito Cochino Radio. Serena, you said you feel how long?
1: A year.
0: How long did you date your husband, Paul, before you guys moved in?
1: About 3 years.
0: Ooh. Oh, wow.
2: There you go.
0: Okay, so why do you think a year now? You think you waited too long?
1: No, I guess it just depends on your age. So I'm thinking I was 23, so then like 26 is when I moved in. So I just feel like, too, it's like, yeah.
3: Age matters, yes, too. Uh-huh. Yeah.
4: You should move in with a man when both of you know that your sleep is going to get better with that person around than if they weren't around. Here's what I mean. Sleep is the number one contributor to health, the number one contributor to recovery. And if it's the number one contributor to your recovery and your health and your mental well-being, it's the number one contributor in that realm to your happiness, which means you should be set up to have an amazing sleep environment. For me, for example, if I had to sleep in the same bed as my girlfriend every single night for the next month, I would be dreading it. But if you said I have a bedroom down the hall that I can sleep by myself in, call it probably three nights a week, I would be ecstatic and I would want her to move in with me. I get that the honeymoon phase is fantastic and it's exciting, it's super fun, but at some point you guys are gonna have to have this foundation of like the big three in life, which is diet, sleep, and exercise.
1: I mean, to an extent, but at the same time, like you're not gonna know how the person sleeps, I guess, until like you live with them or like how consistent it is.
2: You've always said in here that you never get any sleep with your husband. Like, he's always kicking you. He's always doing all kinds of things.
3: Oh, flopping around the bed. Yeah.
1: Yeah. So, I mean, no, I do sleep. So, he's a snorer, but, like, that doesn't bother me. It's definitely when he moves. Yeah, because he, like, jumps in the bed, and then I get mad, and I wake him up. I'm like, why can't you just roll over nicely?
0: Why do you dream? Stupid man.
5: I flip around in the bed, too. Do you guys do that? Is that a man thing?
2: But you're small.
5: I just turn a lot. Oh, okay.
0: You said he's small?
2: They can't feel the bed.
0: It's like a goldfish when they fall out of the tank, and it's like...
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2: Let's get the party started. 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That's when I knew that your heart was scarring. 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

0: 5'9", brown eyes.
1: So if you're looking for some plans, you want to have some laughs and just have a good time this Thursday, man. Your boy Tino Cochino, I'm throwing my Love Bomb comedy tour. Yeah, House of Rock tickets are going quick, dude. 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I can't wait to see you this Thursday.
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1: I don't understand why people are so, what is it, man? I guess ignorant. When it comes to social media, like the narratives that people create in their head, it's so weird to me. I want to share something that went down in my comments the other day, and then it inspired a pick book. There's a whole, there's a lot. There's a lot. We'll talk all about it next.
4: You bought one?

0: In 2026, people are just weird when it comes to social media. I don't understand, like, just how people's minds function and why they think that their opinion is just needed on something.
1: Mm-hmm. In the comments?
0: Yeah. It's always in the comments, man. I posted a joke recently. I'm really excited because it's taken like a year for me to get like my stand-up clips to perform, right? Because your social media in general, it takes consistency and you doing stuff. And it's like, I haven't wanted to put out a ton of social clips because I didn't want to put my whole set out. And then when people come see me, they're like, I already saw this.
1: Yeah.
0: And so it's been a whole thing, but I'm finally starting to like gain traction over my clips and it's exciting. And so one of the clips I posted recently, it's a simple one. It's not even the full joke, but it's just about my name and the fact that I'm named after a woman. So like on stage, I go by Tino Cochino, but off air, like the government name, I'm named after my dad. I'm a junior, which is Guadalupe Montes Jr. It's the name of a woman. And that's all it was. Mm-hmm. It was just, it's a clip that's doing good.
2: Yeah.
0: And this guy jumps into the comments and he's just like, a guy that doesn't even follow me. So he was just served it and just felt the need to jump in and said, Guadalupe's a common name for both genders in Latino culture. He's not special. Who said I'm special?
2: It amazes me how many people don't actually like understand satire or they catch like the humor of things. Because I see sarcasm. It all the time. Yeah, I see it all the time where like a mom posts a reel. It was just as, for example, she had posted something like, oh, me on my way to protect my second born, knowing that everything that you say they did it. And it's just like a joke though. And people are in the comments too, like attacking this mom, like, oh my gosh, you're just gonna let your child run wild and you don't discipline them. And it's just like, no, it was.
0: It's so dumb. It's like posting, yo, I just went and had the best taco in the world. And someone jumps in, well, really the best one? Because there's a lot of taco options in the world.
1: Tried all of them.
0: Exactly, bro. It's just, it's so annoying to me how people's brains function when it comes to social media. But again, like when it comes to social media, people do wild things. I did a guest spot last night at my buddy Michael Yo's show. Shout out to Michael Yo.
1: Oh, damn.
0: And this woman came up to me at the end of the night and she was like, hey, I just thought you might get a kick out of this. I made this book, and it's inspired by every unsolicited kick that has ever been sent to me.
2: Oh my god,
0: crazy! I want to talk to you about this next. It's wild.

0: my buddy Michael Yo, man, comedian, just touring the country, killing it right now. He's also the host of the new TV show Scrambled Up. It's a game show. He had a show and invited me out, did a guest spot. It was fun. And this woman came up to me after the show and she was like, "Hey, I thought you might get a kick out of this. I just put out a book." She said, "I want you to have a copy." And I was like, "Okay."
1: Wow.
0: And the book is called Don't Be a D.
1: Okay.
0: And it's a coloring book. And it's all based around her collection of unsolicited pics.
1: Oh, wow. She got on IG or whatever?
0: So she made this book based on every single picture that a guy has sent her that she never asked for. And when you open it up, the page on the left is their Instagram.
2: Wow.
0: And the page on the right is a cartoon version of...
1: Of their...
0: And so, like, literally, you open up, the very first pic is a guy, you know, trying to compare himself to a remote control.
1: That's impressive. Wait, is that a Fire Stick remote? Because that's not impressive.
0: It's a Roku. Fire Stick is pretty good.
3: Well, I want to know, why did she feel like she had to give one to you, a copy to you?
0: Because obviously I want around me at all times.
1: She got the wrong one. She should have given it to Nicasio.
0: I think this, if you're into coffee books, like coffee table books, I think this is really funny. And honestly, I wanted to shout her out because one, I can't imagine what it's like to be a girl and receive these pics that you don't want. And she got fired from her job.
1: For doing that?
0: For putting this book out.
4: Oh, wow.
1: Was she a teacher?
0: I don't know what she did. I didn't want to get into the full info and know everything. And so if you want to support this or just check it out, I'm not getting anything from this, obviously. When she said she got fired, I was like, damn, that sucks, man. Like, I can't imagine. Like, the negative turned into an even worse negative. And the book, it's not even expensive. So if you just want to check it out or you want a fun, I feel like this could be a really funny gift to give to somebody.
4: Yeah.
0: Mm-hmm. Or just, again, a conversation piece or whatever. I just think it's funny. You can go to her website. It's don'tbeadshop.com or just go to the Instagram, don'tbeadshops with an S.
1: Page 55 is pretty impressive.
0: That's a watermark,
1: man. My God.
5: Radio.
0: The painful truths about relationships that nobody's actually honest about. We'll speak more on it next. Hey, it's so-

0: Let's talk the painful truths about relationships that nobody is honest about. I agree with every single one of these. Number one, love is not enough to make a relationship work. You can love someone deeply and still be wrong for each other. Compatibility, timing, and emotional maturity matter just as much as feelings.
1: Yeah.
2: Yes.
0: Number two, some people will love you and still choose to hurt you. Not because they're evil, but because they are unhealed. Broken people do not always break up with you. Sometimes they just break you slowly while staying.
1: God, this is crazy.
2: Dang, that's real. Crazy.
1: Can you relate, Serena? I don't
2: know. No, I'm good.
1: Oh, okay.
0: Number three, the right person at the wrong time is still the wrong person. Potential means nothing without presence. If they cannot show up for you now, the future version of them is not your responsibility to wait for.
1: Facts.
2: I always hated that saying, like, right person, wrong time, because it's like, if it was the right person, like, and you really wanted to be with them, you would have made it the right time.
3: I agree with that.
1: Do you think when you're married and your partner doesn't wear her wedding ring, is that, like, not showing up for the husband?
0: That's a good question.
3: Let's ask Matt. It's a shot at me because my wife doesn't wear a wedding ring, but it just doesn't fit anymore. What do you want me to say?
0: You're going to resize rings, Matt.
1: Yeah, I know.
3: I know. That's a lot of money.
1: That's crazy.
0: Number four. You will give your best to someone who gives you their bare minimum. And the worst part is you will convince yourself that it is enough. Recognizing your own worth inside of a relationship is harder than recognizing it alone. A good relationship requires work.
1: I know, but that's crazy.
0: So you don't work on your relationship?
1: I mean, I don't sit there and, like, you know, lose sleep over it. That's for sure.
3: What's the next one, Tina?
0: Number five. Closure does not always come from the other person. Sometimes they will leave without explaining. Sometimes the silence is the answer. Ooh. Number six, staying too long is more damaging than leaving too early. The fear of being alone keeps people in relationships that slowly destroy them.
3: Once you know you need to get out, every day that you stay is a waste of your life, I think.
0: It's a waste of time. It's a waste of energy.
3: Yeah. Yes.
0: Is decompleted a word? I know incomplete.
3: Depleted?
0: That might be what I'm thinking of.
3: Yeah.
0: And then the last one. It says the relationship you have with yourself sets the standard for every other one.
2: That's important, because if you don't respect yourself, you're not going to allow other people to respect you.
1: When you drink a Dr. Pepper every morning, are you respecting yourself?
2: I don't drink a Dr. Pepper always, so now you're just lying.
3: Why are you trying to shame her?
1: No. Why are you coming and talking to me?
0: You're pointing the finger a lot in this whole thing at everybody. You did all this and you did this. Why?
1: Well, I just want to see if they hold accountability.
0: But why? It's not your job to hold other people accountable.
1: I know, but someone should do it, because no one's not doing it.
0: Why? No one's not doing it right now.
1: I don't understand. I don't know why.
0: Are you okay?
1: I'm on my period.
0: There it is.
2: That's why you're bloated.
1: Oh my God. Wow.
3: That's Taco Bell.
0: All right, so I want to talk to our producer, Matt, because his son's soccer league, I guess, has a crazy rule that helps losing teams get back in the game.
3: That's crazy.
0: What's annoying is it says Matt hates it, but...
1: He loves it.
0: But you love participation trophies.
3: I do, but this is too far.
0: Okay,
3: this is too far.
0: We'll talk about it next.
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0: interesting to watch our producer Matt. He's kind of having like a shift at a lot of different like places in his life.
1: Going full boomer.
0: He recently, right, said that he is all about discipline. Like, you know, a little smack here, a little smack there, because the gentle parenting isn't working anymore.
2: Not necessarily smacking, but the gentle, like, let's just speak softly and not yell at kids. Like, well, I've realized that's Matt. Ridiculous.
0: He's also been an advocate for participation trophies, and no matter what, even if you lost, it's okay, and you're a winner, and you
2: play hard.
0: I get that to a certain extent. That's okay. But now you're mad at your son's soccer league because they have a rule that helps losing teams get back in the game. What's the problem?
2: So I just don't think you should penalize teams for doing well in the beginning of the game. Like, if you win, you win. So if you get up by more than 5 goals and you're the team that's winning, mm-hmm. you have to pull a player off the field. So you have to play with less players so the other team can come back. If you get up by like 8 goals, you have to pull 2 players off the field. I heard that. I was like, why is it?
0: That's not even the real rules of the game. Like, that's
2: it's
0: so
2: ridiculous.
0: Stupid. Yeah, it's dumb.
2: Oh, thank you.
0: You should pull him out.
2: I already paid for it.
0: Because that's not even, or y'all should contest that or do something because that's not even the actual game. What are you teaching them?
3: Yeah, that's kind of dumb.
2: I brought it up to the president of the league. She's like, yeah, we've just always do that. Like, parents just don't like when there's a big blowout. They just feel like the game should be closer and more competitive. I'm like, well, then have tryouts and make sure that they have even teams.
3: If it's going to be more competitive, then it doesn't make sense to take out another team.
0: If anything, the Knicks should have shown y'all that you could come back from.
2: I know.
0: I mean, bro, that was like 39 points or something.
3: You're not letting them have their comeback story.
0: Yeah, exactly. Well, we love that. What does America love? You watch America's Got Talent. The people that win all the time have the saddest story because you're like, oh, wow, they came from this, but they made it to this.
3: Yes.
0: These kids will have no struggle. They're like, oh, I didn't win, but I got a trophy.
2: Yeah.
0: When I was a kid, I even have a tattoo of it because it was just such a like symbolic symbol. You know the S that you draw with like the 6 lines?
3: Yes.
2: Oh, the Stussy line?
0: That's not what it is.
2: It's not?
0: No.
2: Oh.
0: And everybody has their own reasoning as to what they think it is. The truth behind the S symbol will be revealed next. Or will it?

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1: I do not see no competitors.
2: JY, turn me up. Miami. This is all my scammers and my kid money.

0: When is the first time you remember seeing the S symbol? And the S symbol that I'm talking about is where you draw the three lines on top, the three lines on the bottom, then you connect them and it makes like this sign. Mm-hmm. For me, this is Tino. I'm going to say it was probably when I was, third grade.
1: Oh, wow.
0: Third or fourth grade. I remember I would draw it on paper and other kids would tell me like, you gotta be careful, that's a gang symbol.
2: I was gonna say
0: Really? I always thought it was a so you all heard the same thing.
3: Not me.
0: Interesting. So Matt thought it was the clothing brand Stussy.
1: That's what I thought.
3: See, high school. I had no idea what that was.
0: According to Drip on Instagram, it's called the Cool S. It's also known as the Universal S or the Super S. It says it's one of the most widely recognized doodles in modern culture, appearing on school notebooks, desks, graffiti cover walls all over the world. But despite its popularity, nobody knows who created it. Documented examples of the symbol appear in 1970s graffiti culture, including photographs from New York and Los Angeles, where similar geometric designs have been traced to much older educational, drafting, and decorative materials. Over the years, theories have linked it to Stussy, Superman, metal bands, even Basquiat, but none have been able to prove it. Today, the Cool S remains a rare piece of global folklore that spreads across generations without a known creator.
1: You ever wonder how things went viral back in the day before social media?
0: Yeah, like that.
1: How did everybody know about it?
0: Yeah, how did the word get out about the S
1: before the internet?
2: You guys remember cootie catchers?
1: What is that?
0: I've heard the term, but I don't know what it
3: is. Those one little thing?
2: Yeah, like you kind of like make it like...
0: Make what? Paint the picture.
2: You wrote... I don't know what you wrote on there exactly.
0: On what?
2: On like a little paper. It's like a paper, like a little...
1: Like origami, kind of.
2: Origami, yes. Yeah.
0: Shit ever, dog.
1: You're relying on him.
0: And then Serena was, she said, she's like, the thing, right? The little thing, the thing. And then he's over here like, yeah. Those
1: it's like the little origami thing that you fold four ways and then you pull it different ways.
0: Oh, and it's like, numbers written on it. It's like, do you like me? Pull one.
1: Yeah. Predict your future.
2: Not everyone knows what origami is, man.
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5: 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And tomorrow, Lauren, you know, everybody knows somebody who is a little salt freak. Right, they have to have a little more salt than everybody else on everything, right?
3: Yeah.
5: Including their drinks or whatever it is. As soon as you get to the Mexican restaurant, they're there, I need to put more salt on the chips.
3: On the chips, yeah. Right.
5: Well, there's a lady that's gone viral because now she's taking it a bit too far.
3: Okay.
5: We'll tell you about her favorite snack.
3: Uh-oh.
5: Salsa.
3: Oh, gross.
5: Yeah. And let you know how that's going. And maybe you can tell all your salt freak friends they have a friend now in this girl. Also, we're getting ready for Tino Cochino coming up.
3: That's right. It's Thursday at House of Rock, the Love Bomb Tour. 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

0: Friendly reminder, my Love Bomb comedy tour is in full effect this weekend, South Texas, man. We've got Thursday, Corpus Christi at House of Rock. Tickets are going, so get those now. Also, Friday in McAllen at Cena El Rey. So TinoCochino.com, get your tickets before they're gone. I can't wait to see you. Mm-hmm. We're adding more dates, too, so we'll be all over the country. Before we get out of here today, kind of random, but Serena, how long do you think you should wait before you move in with a guy?
1: A year.
0: How long did you date your husband, Paul, before you guys moved in?
1: About 3 years.
0: Ooh. Oh, wow.
2: There you go.
0: Okay, so why do you think a year now? You think you waited too long?
1: No, I guess it just depends on your age. So I'm thinking I was 23, so then like 26 is when I moved in. So I just like to, it's like, yeah.
3: Age matters too, yeah.
4: You should move in with a man when both of you know that your sleep is going to get better with that person around than if they weren't around. Here's what I mean. Sleep is the number one contributor to health, the number one contributor to recovery. And if it's the number one contributor to your recovery and your health and your mental well-being, it's the number one contributor in that realm to your happiness, which means you should be set up to have an amazing sleep environment. For me, for example, if I had to sleep in the same bed as my girlfriend every single night for the next month, I would be dreading it. But if you said I have a bedroom down the hall that I can sleep by myself in, call it probably three nights a week, I would be ecstatic and I would want her to move in with me. I get that the honeymoon phase is fantastic and it's exciting, it's super fun, but at some point you guys are gonna have to have this foundation of like the big three in life, which is diet, sleep, and exercise.
1: I mean, to an extent, but at the same time, like you're not gonna know how the person sleeps, I guess, until like you live with them. Or like how consistent it is.
2: You've always said in here that you never get any sleep with your husband. Like he's always kicking you. He's always doing all kinds of things.
3: Oh, flopping around the bed. Yeah.
1: Yeah. So, I mean, no, I do sleep. So he's a snorer, but like that doesn't bother me. It's definitely when he moves. Yeah. Cause he like jumps in the bed and then I get mad and I wake him up and I'm like, why can't you just roll over nicely?
0: Why do you dream? What do you stupid man.
5: I flip around in the bed too. Do you guys do that? Is that a man thing?
0: But you're small.
5: I just turn a lot.
0: It.
5: Oh, okay.
0: You said he's small.
2: They can't feel the bed.
0: It's like a goldfish when they fall out of the tank and it's like,
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0: 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Yeah!
1: Z95 is KZFM Corpus Christi. Okay. Broadcasting live from 2117 Leopard Street in the heart of Corpus Christi. We are a hometown tradition.
2: You ready? Yeah.
1: 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You

0: It's the Bootleg Kev Show with James Andre Jefferson
1: Jr. What a dub, bro.
0: Man, this viral story, James, we got to talk about it, man. Family goes on vacation to Brazil.
1: Oh, I already know what you're talking about.
0: And a young lady loses her life.
1: Ah, damn.
0: And it is a tragic situation. People have been arrested. The video's viral. We're going to break it down up next.

0: Wet Cap Show, man. That's James Andre Jefferson Jr.
1: What a deal, though?
0: All right, this is sad, man. A 21-year-old woman was on vacation in Brazil and decided to go bungee jumping.
1: Oh, Lord, man.
0: Now, if you've ever been to a foreign country, you know that they do have some bungee jumping stuff off of some of the bridges, etc. So this lady and her husband, her boyfriend, a guy she was with, they go to do bungee jumping, and she gets thrown off of the bridge. Now, she's into it. Everybody's into it. These three bungee jump employees forgot to attach her to the cord and threw her over the bridge with no cord attached. Obviously, she fell to her death.
1: If you got a job where you're supposed to make sure people bungee jumping, you got to do all the 1, 2, 3 checks every single time.
0: Insane. Rest in peace to this young lady. I guess a few of the people who were involved with this death had tried to escape in the forest away from police. Three of them has been arrested. Three of the employees that work at the bungee jump company. And I mean, I guess it was like a really big place for bungee jumping in general.
1: Right.
0: But yeah, man, it is a wild video. And the fact that they were holding her up for like 20 seconds before they threw her, no one caught that she was not attached to anything.
1: It was crazy. The whole video was crazy. They didn't know until she literally went flat on the damn ground.
0: Insane, man. All right, listen, stay by your radio. Coming up next, y'all definitely want to keep it locked. We're jumping in the Daily Hate up next. It's the Bootleg Kev Show.

0: 5'9" brown eyes.
1: It's the Bootleg Cap Show, man. The Daily Hate's going down. If you got something you want to hate on, leave us a voicemail. 877-817-2888. Get at us. Anything you want to hate on,
2: James? I'm hating on the fact that my wife wants to watch Love Island at midnight every night while I'm sleeping super loud.
1: Yeah, nah. Shout out to Love Island. I've watched zero episodes of that in my life. And I hope to keep that up.
2: It's a good drama.
1: I'm not into reality shows. You know, I didn't even watch The Circle, James.
2: Yeah, you've been letting me know for 3 years. So I just wanted to let you know that.
1: Anyway, yo, we have got your Daily Hate coming up next. Keep it locked.

to chill. Damn. 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Kept it 100 on paper like Wilt. 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
2: Little Miss Summer. She sounds sweet. Hey, Corpus Christi, it's me, Tommy Cool. Little Miss Summer sounds like a fairy princess in a Mickey Mouse cartoon, doesn't she? 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But here in the Bend, Little Miss Summer is a lot more wicked stepmother than Cinderella, a little too intense, and doesn't always have the best intentions. 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That's why Tommy Cool's always ready. Now, I wouldn't exactly call us heroes, but we'll get your home cool and your air conditioner humming, so give us a call. 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